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1: Ano ba ang sinasabi ng Biblia tungkol sa pagpapakasal?
2: Una muna, it is our firm belief that we need to uphold the original intent of God for marriage, the family, and for our nation. We disagree with any effort that would abbreviate them. We need to affirm God's biblical design for a man and a woman, and thus we must uphold the biblical teaching, so we are very strong in this, that marriage is instituted by God, and that is between man and a woman. The scripture states in Proverbs chapter 14 verse 34, righteousness exalts a nation, but sin is a disgrace to any people.
1: Ang tinig ni Bishop Noel Pantoja ng Philippine Council of Evangelical Churches. Para sa mas malalim na kaalaman sa panuntunan ng Biblia sa usaping ito, bisitahin ang website ng Philippine Council of Evangelical Churches,

0: Unan, buhat dyan sa waiting period at sa being rejected. 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How do we raise them to be an alpha generation who knows the Lord at talagang passionate sa Panginoon? Pakinggan po natin ang ating Bibang Nanay.
1: Teaching them how to manage and regulate their emotions, or we are just trying to stop the noise? Ecclesiastes chapter 3 verse 4 says, "There is a time to weep and a time to laugh." God created our emotions for a purpose, and as young as they are, they should know how to manage those emotions. So instead of rushing them to stop crying, huwag ka na umiyak, let's help them to understand their emotions so they know what to do with it. Again, hindi natin sila sinasabihan na bawal umiyak, masamang magalit, huwag magalit. Those emotions are all valid, and what we need to do is to help them process, manage, and regulate those emotions. So here are 5 practical ways that you can do as you teach your kids regulate and manage their emotions, especially sa mga time na talagang full-blown ng kanilang tantrums. Number 1, name the emotion. Don't say stop it. Instead, anak, I understand how mad you are right now. Helping them label their feelings is the first step in managing their emotions. Number 2, validate before you instruct. Minsan kasi, we jump into saying, behave, tumahimik ka dyan, or face the wall. But why not, let's try saying, I get it, anak, I understand you are disappointed. Let's validate first, and sometimes nakakatulong if we will hold their hand, we will hug them, before we instruct them, before we give our lessons. Because sometimes, nandun sila sa height ng kanilang meltdown, and tayo ay sumisermon din agad. So, hindi natin alam yung mga times na yun, nagsha-shutdown din sila. So what we need to do is just to validate them, calm them first, and then at saka natin sila i-instruct. Number 3, model emotional control. Yes, kung ayaw mo na palasigaw ang mga anak mo, aba dapat tayo yung hindi unang palasigaw. 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Number 4, use calm times and not just timeouts. Most of the time, gusto natin kasi silang lumabas ka doon or you face the wall. So instead of doing that, let's give them a space where they can breathe. They can just calm themselves. Ako, sometimes we have a corner na may mga small toys that they can play, or there's a Pop-It, there's a, you know, mga fidget that they can play around while calming themselves. Bigyan natin sila ng space not to punish them but to help them regulate their emotions. And sometimes, ang kailangan lang talaga is isang yakap o isang tap sa shoulder or just helping them to breathe in and breathe out. And lastly, number 5, revisit the moment later. Huwag natin agad sila i-bombard ng sermon during sa height ng kanilang tantrums. Paggalbado na sila, talk it through. We can ask questions like, what happened earlier? How can we handle it next time? Because when we do that, that's where growth happens. Tandaan mga inay, we are not raising robots. We are raising real humans with real hearts and big feelings. And the earlier they learn how to handle, manage, and regulate their emotions, the more stronger, kinder, and grounded they will become. So don't rush the process. Huwag din tayo maging reactive. Let's be proactive. Embrace the messy, teach the chaos, and always remember that every meltdown is an opportunity to share your wisdom and to nurture their hearts. Your child doesn't need a perfect parent. They need a present one.
0: Maraming salamat sa ating inaanak, Mommy Dorcas Liedo Brion. Very helpful ang mga tips na iyan. And so, totoong-totoo ang kasabihan, it takes a village

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Hey friends, we're glad you came. In Between's the show's name. Your weekend spot for Chikahan Tawana Namakasamang life lessons. So sit back, relax, enjoy the scene. Happy vibes only on In Between's. 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Agapay ng Sambayanan.

0: mitirahan ka na mag siswildo ka doon but you will be in schooling ganyan ganyan no oo oh, pero klaro ka for the post office. I was almost going into it and then I know tamad ako mag-aral. Takot rin akong hindi maka-finish ng school kasi father ko really emphasize be diligent in your study. So yung mga classmates ko rin sabi, tamad-tamad mo, ganyan, ganyan, ganyan, pupunta ka doon, hindi ka makatapos. So inside na, I know. So I said, uy, hindi ko naman alam na kukunin ako, tapos ngayon pupunta kayo dito, tapos in-offer niyo ako ng ganyan. So I said, I won't. So there were a lot of offers, so I was offered in Bureau of Customs, ganyan, ganyan. But it was only in the GSIS that I lasted about 2 years siguro. Kasi sa Cebu base kami ang ano eh. Most of us were from Cebu and then pupunta ng Maynila for the training lang. And then, yun, laro sa government, GCAA. So, it was like that until, so na-expose, nakita na nila kami. Ano kasi, if I remember it right, I don't know if somebody will object on this. But basta malakas kaming tumalo, malakas kaming pumalo, kahit saan yung bula, basta da-dive kami. Nobody taught us, but we just do it on our own. Nakita namin sa Philippine players na mga lalaki kasi sila yung nagda-dive, wala mas mga babae noon. We were against the corporate GCA, we were against PCSO. Yung coach, naging coach ko sa Philippine team, saka yung mga players na Philippine players pala sila. May mga taga-promdi. So, dark horse ba yung tawag niyan?
1: Mm.
0: Okay, so, hindi namin alam, nagpustahan na yung mga tao. Natalo namin sila. So, yun siguro naging eye-opener ng mga karamihan. So, I was offered to join the Philippine team. Yeah, tamang-tama, graduate na rin ako noon. Well, I was about to graduate on that year. So, yun.
1: So, you transferred no, from Cebu, where you took up also yung college years mo?
0: No, I finished my college also in Cebu. Right after I finished my college, I was already in the Philippine team. So
1: wow.
0: parang nag-master ako kagad sa masteral ako sa Philippine team.
1: Mm.
0: So I was more in Manila
1: mm.
0: During the training.
1: Georgie, pag sinabing national team, the best of the best, yan, no? I think it's the dream of every Filipino to be part of a national team to carry the colors, no, of the flag.
0: Yes.
1: No?
0: Yes.
1: And when you were first asked to join the national team, ano pumasok sa ulo mo na kasi national team to eh?
0: Actually, it's been my dream. When I joined volleyball, in high school yata ako, yung chapero namin, nakalaro siya ng Asian, ASEAN, o ano ba yun? Basta yung one time lang yun, Philippine player siya. So, she was relating to us. And then, bata ka, takatunga nga. Sabi ko, gusto ko maging Philippine player. So, it became my direction na I'm playing and I really want to be good because I want to really represent the Philippine team. Medyo nationalistic. Nationalistic ako. Para sa akin, it's something that you can achieve. I don't know the Lord, but sa akin, it gives you some kind of identity. Kasi we are from a poor family. Pos, napaaral lang sa malaking, at saka, you know, dignified na school, sa mga social, sabi nila. So, it became my passion to be part of that. So, I was really, yung heart mo for the Philippines, ganyan. Ganyan, ganun ako.
1: Nako, kahit ako, goal ko nun is maging part of the Philippine team. Not as a player, no? Definitely, kahit ano lang, coaching staff, or coaching assistant, o kahit water boy nga, papayag ako eh. Kasi iba, no, na masabi na you are part of the Philippine team.
0: Oh.
1: And, Georgie, hindi lahat nakukuha sa Philippine team, no? It's the
0: correct.
1: Best of the best. 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
0: Yes, yeah.
1: Georgie, tingin mo, ano ang mga importante ngayon sa isang atleta to be successful in any in any sport?
0: One sa akin talagang you have the heart to really go for it, to train yourself, go beyond the training, you know, push yourself a bit and a little bit, you know, hanggang kaya mo. Yun talaga. 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There are many challenges kasi yung challenge mo, yung katawan mo. Plus, you know, families, like sa amin, to be in Manila, to be far from family, ano talaga, nakakaiyak talaga. 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Parang ganyan ba? Tapos wala kang bahay, wala kang tirahan, walang support, walang money. We just went on our own. And you know, the parents were thinking, you know, okay lang kami doon, pero actually walang kain-kain. And it really happened ha sa my second term, 1981, because it opened up to the whole Philippines. Kasi usually invited ka lang to be part of the Philippine team pag nakita ka. So at that time, kahit hindi ka nakita naglaro sa Maynila, taga saan ka, sa bundok ka, from Luzon to Bisaya, to Mindanao and Visayas, it was open. 100 plus players came and trained for 6 months. And yun ang masabi ko, that team that was chosen, parang ano talaga, A-team pa sa akin, A-team yun eh. 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Talagang magaling, magaling talaga. That's why we won 1981. Easy sa amin yun. And that was the time na re-refine kami because the coaches that refined us were like mga sila Sinori sa UP, yung mga taga-UP. They were studying kinesiology, they were studying the motion of man, etc. Sa akin, ang hirap noon kasi pag sabi ni Coach Bip, are you willing, say, national player ka na, gold medalist pa. Oh, pero it doesn't mean qualified ka agad dito. You have to change your ways. Para sa akin, ang hirap noon, Joe, change my ways. Kaabot na ako ng Philippine team, tapos I change my ways. 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I want to change my ways. And I think God was already putting me on that path na may changes talaga ang darating sa buhay ko. Not knowing it, ha. You know, looking back, I say, Lord, grabe ka talaga. You have been preparing me all along for a very tough job. So, yun. So, sa akin, there were many people that I'd say they really helped me to become better, much better player during my time.
1: Alam mo, Georgie, you know, raw talent, kasi hindi naman lahat ng mga players sa probinsya, no? 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Tapos, will make you into one cohesive team, no? Tayo lang. Ano, you've mentioned that you've won. Ano ang mga napanalunan mo nung ikaw ay volleyball player dito sa Cebu? 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
0: Panalunan. Well, during my days, we were in high school. We were the best team at that time, no? We even defeat the college at that time. Kasi yung college, sila yung nag-present ng palaro. So, high school pa ako, kinukuha na ako sa college team, to be part of the college team. Sa college naman, hindi malakas yung team namin kasi wala masyadong nag-enroll ng, you know, all-girls school. Saka mahal yung Imakulada eh. So, I often go with the team that wins. Like sa Western before or San Carlos before, nare-recruit nila ako, kinakuha nila ako to play for various activities na palaro, regional, UAP, mga ganyan na. So, na-expose rin ako somewhere or another. And then, they recognize me para parati kang MVP, mga ganyan-ganyan, my time. They recognize my talent. I go, okay.
1: Georgie, so, ano naman yung ano? What is yung greatest challenge sa'yo being a volleyball player? Either high school or national player na hindi mo makalimutan? Or anything that happened while you were playing for the team na talagang heartbreak na hindi mo makalimutan?
0: Hindi ko makalimutan was 1981. Kasi nga, sabi ko sa iyo, it was an open tryout for 6 months. Joe, wala kaming pera. Wala ko nagre-recruit sa mga kasamahan ko. Like si Telma, naging all-time, you know, great si Telma Barina. Ako nagre-recruit sa mga kasamahan ko. 5 kami o 6 kami. And because we got a connection sa GCIS, I talked to the, the big man, sir, we're going to try out as a place nga na matirahan. So we were billeted in Ongpin. So isang owned GCIS hotel doon for 6 months. Pero wala kaming pera. And at the time, MWF and training 1 to 6, we only get 50 pesos. And after that, may kunting lugaw na may chicken, ganyan. Yun lang pagkain namin. The following day, we only eat once. So actually, basically, we eat only once or every other day. Kasi pumunta kaming, tawag nito, ano ba to? 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So, I protested along with the ano. Kaya naging labeled as rebel at that time. Protest na kami. Umabot pa sa mga major newspapers yun eh. So, yun ang hindi ko malilimutan. The struggle, the hardship, and then suddenly you just be debunked. And I was really, I was like taken out sa mga exposures sa, kasi after SEA Games, yung mga exposures eh, di ba? I was not included. And then, so I was playing na. I was playing para kung mercenary. Kung sino yung mag-hire ko. 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But when I was in Dipolo, where is that? Basta somewhere in Mindanao. 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
1: Disheartened.
0: Yeah, please, I was disheartened. I almost committed blunder or whatever because I really want to go and box my ano, my coach at that time. So, kasi I was masakit yung sa ano na natalo ka lang sa ganyan. 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So, ganyan. So, after that, I quit. 81. Pero, ano, 83. 83 pala yun. 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And that batch namin, hindi yung sa 81, hindi yung sa 83. That most ang kasama namin from UST. 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They love each other kasi and when they play, walang pasikatan. 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So, yun lang. But after that, I said, sakit na. Masyadong masakit ang ano ko. But it was also God's plan for me to go back to Cebu. Because that's when I heard a lot of testimonies, people coming my way and telling me about Jesus Christ. And I said, ano ba to sila? Mga freak to ah. Mga freak na tao to. So, ganun.
1: Alam mo, Georgie, no? While you were telling your story, you reminded me of yung story ni Joseph. Eh si Joseph eh, ang daming dinaanan, no? Heartache after heartache, tapos may false testimony pa, no, sa kanya, no? But ikaw, I think God would use all the things that dinaanan mo, no? Heartache after heartache to shape your character. Tingin mo, ano ang tinuturo sa iyo ng Panginoon during that
0: palaban.
1: Time?
0: Palaban. Never give up. Kasi even then, during the training were times I want to go home, parang mahirap na, ganyan-ganyan. But even after that, I said, you know, I cannot quit. And, you know, I have to continue to move on. Because life doesn't, you know, stop because ayoko na mag-Philippine team. Pero at that time also, I was like, in a circle. I don't know what to do with my life. I was feeling so empty, Joe, when I went back to Cebu. Because all the time, volleyball was my life, my focus, my dream. At pagdating ko doon, empty pala yung dream na to.
1: My God, so naging God mo si volleyball.
0: Oh, naging God ko ang volleyball. Pero grabe yung vacuum, Joe, sa loob ko. I reached already the pinnacle of the very thing I dream of. Pero maraming pain, heartaches. So ano ba talaga? I was starting to question actually. What is life? Hanggang dito lang ba? And I'm still 26 that time?
1: Mm-hmm.
0: 27. Ganyan. And I quit already from the Philippine team. So ano mangyari sa buhay ko? Ah, sige, trabaho. Ganyan na lang ang iniisip ko. So that's where God was really, He was breaking me there to get out to meet Him.
1: Paano mo nakilala ang Panginoon?
0: I was into that gym kasi ano talaga ako, I was, you know, addict pa rin sa workout. And that guy keeps on telling about Jesus, mga miracles na may this guy gave him money na hindi niya kakilala, it was enough for his operation, etc. So in back of my mind, ano yan, it's a lie, you know, you can't believe na somebody will give you don't know, parang ganun, di ba?
1: Scam.
0: It's a lie. 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
4: We Can Do It!
3: Arimaru, you have a special way of saying we can do it. It is very elating. Thank you for your wonderful bubbly spirit. Nasa Mayo na tayo. 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Kamusta ka this month of May, ate? Kamusta ka po?
4: Ay, maayo gid.
3: Maayo man.
4: Maayo gid.
3: Praise God.
4: God has been so good. No?
3: Yes.
4: In this day, we're almost at the middle of the year.
3: Amen.
4: But God has never failed us. Since
3: we were
4: given life into this earth, even up to this very moment, God is with us. And lately lang, sabi ko nga, I experienced a miracle from the Lord. Kasi I had a checkup with my right breast because
3: right.
4: The doctor found something a little bit, you know.
3: Okay.
4: So, mayroon. So, sabi niya, you just have to go to the mammogram and then the diagnostic x-ray and everything.
3: Wow.
4: Sabi ko, oh my goodness. Sabi ko, Lord, what is this? But anyway, I kept on praying and morning, evening. I just said, no, Lord, take it out. Maliit lang yan, Lord. Tanggalin mo.
5: Uh-huh.
4: All of a sudden, after last Monday, after the diagnostic test and everything, mammogram, after an hour of being in the clinic, I got a very good message. And the findings are negative.
3: Praise the Lord.
5: Congratulations.
3: Congratulations. And God bless you. Indeed, we have Jehovah who heals. Amen.
4: God is so good.
3: Amen. We'll talk about that during the course of our interview today.
4: Yeah.
3: We're so excited. You can see her beautiful face now, the third aspect of the screen. Our very, very special guest for the next three Saturdays. Ate Maru, talaga bilito ko. Pag kumuha ka ng guest, laging patok.
4: Praise God. Alam mo, itong ating guest ay napakinggan ko siya sa isang church anniversary ni Kuya Lito. And then after her testimony, I went to her and said, can you share your testimony sa program? And she immediately said yes. Our guest was born in Tangub City, Misamis Occidental, a college graduate of St. Mary's University in Bayombong, Nueva Vizcaya, majoring in accounting. Wow. Mm-hmm. And, you know, she has been blessed with four kids, and these kids are just super. Four kids, namely Precious. Precious is a registered nurse. Works and live in Kuwait.
3: Whoa.
4: The second one is Lance, who is an electronics computer engineer, works and lives in Japan.
3: Wow.
4: And Feline is the third one, is a registered nurse also, works and lives in Germany.
3: Amazing.
4: They're all over the world. And the fourth one is Michael Ethan, lives in Orange County and presently working as a caregiver. So let's welcome sa ating program's special guest for today, Miss Gemma
3: Kalu. Lord, welcome to the show, Gemma.
5: Yeah, salamat po.
3: Ay, salamat po sa inyo. Because you're from Misamis, anong dialect po ang sinasalita?
5: Cebuano. Sa malubong po ko magbinisaya. So, sa mga higala din.
4: Allah.
3: Ay, sa mga kabang.
4: Ang ating program, just to remind our listeners, from Coronadal, South Cotabato, they're listening right now. Uh-huh. So, mga Ilonggo.
5: Oh, hello. Uh-huh.
4: Bumati ka sa kanila, Jen. Yeah.
5: Kumusta ng atong mga kahigalang, atong mga igsuon diha sa southern part of the Philippines.
4: Yes.
5: Uh-huh. And then right. Sa mga taga northern part naman, marunong din po ako mag-Ilocano. 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Ilocano po yung aking father. Okay. Lolo. Yeah.
3: Paano po niya sasabihin ng magandang hapon sa Ilocano?
5: Imbag nga malam. 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Sa amen. Northern part of the Philippines.
3: Okay, so ading nasaya at kaading.
5: When manong.
3: Okay.
4: Abot sa inyo.
5: Ay, abot.
3: Talaga naman.
4: Yeah. Okay. So, yeah, and Sister Jemai, napakaganda na kanyang testimony, and I want you to share that to bless other listeners, mga viewers natin sa ating program. So she said yes. So we would like to know more about Gemma, our guest for today. And Jem, ikwento mo naman sa amin, paano mo nakilala ang ating Panginoong Jesus?
5: Okay. Actually, nung nagbigay po ako ng testimony ay the title was Prayers Are Always Answered by God. You know?
3: Mm-hmm.
5: And let me start by, when I was 39 years old, I got so bored. I was not yet a born-again Christian. So I got so bored with the mundane thing of life kasi mga tatlong kids ko. My youngest child then was 13 already. So they're achievers in school. So they're always busy even during the weekends, you know, except for Sundays, they're always out doing school works. And then, I wish, sabi ko sana mabigyan ako ng isang anak na magiging akin na hindi ko iiwan. So that's why we need to be careful what we wish for, you know. Yeah. And then actually nagpapahanap pa po ako ng baby sa kapatid ko kasi I heard sa mga hospital they have yung mga unwanted children, unwanted kids na binibigay, parang pinapabigay din, ipinapangalan na lang. So sabi ko sa kapatid ko, pakihanapan ako. But anyway, I met this man during yung sa prayers ko, siguro ginawa siyang instrumento ni Lord. And then I was 39 years old then, and then so I got pregnant, and then when nagpa-check up po ako sa doctor, sinabihan kaagad ako on the onset ng aking OB-GYN that there's a high probability that you will be having either a Down syndrome baby or a child with a very high IQ. Pero ang sabi ko lang, because, you know, sometimes pride, sabi ko, hindi, kasi yung mga tatlong anak ko, mga normal, they're beautiful normal kids, they're sige, okay lang po, Doc, kung ano po yung ibigay ni Lord. 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Then, as the months progress, 6 months, on my 6-month pregnancy, sinabihan ulit ako ng doctor na, if you want, sabi niya, you can go under amniocentesis. 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It's a medical process that you extract amniotic fluid from the amniotic, surrounding the child to diagnose if there's any genetic abnormalities. 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And then I was so depressed. Kumaga tumaba ako ng tumaba, pumangit po ako. 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But ang ano ko kasi, I was really so depressed. I hardly talked to anybody, even with my older kids. even with my parents. I kept really to myself lang kasi yun po yung ugali ko. Ibang kinimkim ko lahat, and the sad thing, I forgot to pray. I forgot to pray. Kumbaga, I just wallowed on self-pity talaga. And then, after that, the 9 months, I gave birth to John Michael Eaton. Ang mahaba, kasi dapat Michael Eaton lang. Eh, kaso, yung John, idinagdag na lang kasi ka-birthday siya nung lolo nung sa father's side that day. Yeah. Then Michael, I was so fascinated with Archangel Michael kasi the spiritual warrior. And Ethan, it was the more popular name at that time.
3: Yes.
5: So, but 8 times in the Bible, Ethan was also mentioned yung Ethan na pangalan. And then, so what I did, so I because of self-pity, ang ginagawa ko lang, I would just be sitting in front of the computer. Kung may makaka-relate po sa akin, so I would just be harvesting sa yung Farmville. Kung alam niyo po yung laro na yun before. So yun. And then, come January 3, 2006, I had to undergo cesarean section because my cervix won't fully dilate for him to come out.
4: Yes.
5: So another dagok, parang ano ba to? Yung parang gano'n na naman. Another dagok for me. And then, after that, I had to wait for... but during, you know, during my delivery, I could overhear, you know, the whispers of the doctor and whoever the assistants. Parang yung ganun na. They were so careful that although, sabi, Mrs., congratulations. Kasi on and off consciousness po ako eh. Congratulations. But hindi siya fully yung happy ba na talagang ano. Anyway, sabi ka, tapos pag chine-check po kaming ng baby ko sa room, may hush-hush, parang they were so polite to say pag-iintay na lang po yung pediatrician ni baby. Okay. They never mentioned anything. But upon examination of the baby, as a mom, siyempre curious ka, ano? So, 10 little fingers, 10 little toes, mga gano'n, 2 eyes. Sabi ko, normal, normal, normal. 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So, on the third day, before kami discharged, so, kinausap na po kami nung pedya, here he comes. And then, diretso siya, congratulations, Mrs. Yeah, gano'n lang. 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I was so ano na, Doc, look at my hand. Sabi ko, isa din po yung palad. 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
4: guhit
5: niya.
4: Guhit.
5: Yeah, yung guhit sa palad ko. Sabi ko, no, sabi nga, no, your baby has Down syndrome. Yung a matter of fact, na clinical, ano, pagkasabi na, ano, na your baby has Down syndrome. So, I was really, you know, in shock. The time na ano na sinabi niya yon, so umuwi na po kami na discharge. So I was in denial, so mas marami po yata

There is the word that says, therefore be zealous, fiery zeal for the cause of Jesus Christ. Marubdob at umaalab sa kanilang paggawa sa Panginoon. How is your zeal for the Lord? Pangalawa, greater vision for winning the lost. Sabi po ni Jesus, look at the fields for they are already white for harvest. Ito po ang isang ebidensya na ang isang iglesia has been awakened. A greater vision for winning the lost. Pangatlo, what are the evidences of a spiritually awakened church? Greater sense of responsibility. A church that is responsive to the urgency of service. Na meron tayong malasakit sa gawain ng Panginoon. 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The 2 Timothy chapter 4 verse 8, sabi po, there will be a crown of righteousness to all who love His appearing. Malapit na ang pagbabalik ng ating Panginoon. At kailangan na meron tayong pag-ibig sa Kanya at meron tayong pagnanasa sa Kanyang pagbabalik. Panglima, vigilant and alert to the wiles of the enemy. Ang isang spiritually awakened church ay alerto sa mga plano at mga balakin ng kaaway. Sabi po sa Ephesians chapter 6 verse 11, put on the whole armor of God that you may be able to stand against the wiles of the devil. Itong yung mga plano, yung mga schemes ng kaaway. 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Isa sa mga wiles o mga plano ng kaaway. At ito po yung nangyayari hindi lamang sa Pilipinas, subalit nangyayari sa buong mundo. Divisions, strife, infighting of people. These are part of the wiles of the enemy. And there are people today that are immobilized because they were not vigilant to the evil plot of the enemy. Secondly, there is a need for a spiritual awakening in our personal lives. Hindi lamang sa church, but in our personal lives. Many church-going individuals are spiritually dead. Hindi ako makapapaniwala nung nabasa ko ito. Sa Revelation chapter 3 verse 1, isa sa mga churches in the book of Revelation, Sardis is the name. Sabi ni Jesus sa mga people of Sardis, I know your works, that you have a name, that you are alive, but you are dead. Wow. You have a name that you are alive, but you are dead. Ang daming mga relihiyoso dito sa ating bansa. Over 90% they go to church on Sunday. If you ask them, are you a Christian? 9 out of 10 na makasalubo mo, oo naman, Kristiyano ako. 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Pag ano? You have a name.
And even in churches like

this. 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They come to church dahil may mga contacts ang mga young people. They come to church, lalo na yung mga ibang mga binata dyan, dahil mayroong dalaga na kanilang napupusuan. But God wants us to awake, rise from the dead, so that Christ will give you light. So now, ano yung mga evidence, characteristics of a spiritually awakened person? Number one, in that person's life, there is a passionate love for the Lord Jesus Christ. There's a passionate love. Sabi po ni Jesus, Revelation chapter 2, verse 4 and 5, "Nevertheless, I have this against you. 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Thou shalt love the Lord your God with all your heart, with all your might. 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There is the hatred for the awfulness and destructiveness of sin and what it does in the lives of people. 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Ang taong spiritually awakened have a hatred for sin. 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Pangapat, generosity towards God's work and the needs of others. This is one sure sign, is generosity. Do you know, it's easy to sing when you come to church. 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Hello? A person who is spiritually awakened shows their generosity to God's work and the needs of others. Panglima, lastly, willingness to serve Christ and His church. We need to be used of God.
Alam niyo po, mga kapatid, mga magulang, ang isang tao na talagang merong revival sa kanyang puso, awakened by the Spirit of God, ay meron siyang kusang loob na magpagamit sa Panginoon. If you want to serve the Lord, huwag mong titingnan. 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Gaganan si Bakod yan. But let me tell you, there are times that I go and preach at abunado pa ako. Kulang pang panggasolina yung aking pagpunta doon. But I thank the Lord because I believe in the God factor. Because one day, if I go to another place, people will respond. And God is never going to cheat you. God is not going to shortchange you. The God factor says, God has many ways to bless you. Bless your business. Hallelujah. If you are willing to be used of God. Hallelujah. Never. Huwag mong ipagkakait. 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Today is the time to serve the Lord. Pray for a spiritual awakening to happen and let it start with you. And with me, and the Lord moved.

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0: Ang Bible ay puno ng mga salitang nakapagbibigay sa atin ng encouragement sa araw-araw. 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
3: This is Evidence and Answers radio broadcast with our host, Pat Zukran. Pat is an author, teacher, and international speaker in the area of Christian apologetics, the defense of the Christian faith. Today, we mark our fourth teaching in Evidence and Answers 2025 conference series entitled, Can We Believe in the Bible? The Dead Sea Scrolls, discovered in the caves near Qumran in 1947, are one of the most important archaeological finds of the 20th century. Written by the Essenes, these ancient manuscripts include portions from every Old Testament book except Esther, some dating back over 2,000 years. Their remarkable preservation confirms the accuracy of our modern Old Testament and sheds light on Jewish life and messianic expectations before Christ. Now, let's get right into part one of the fourth message in this series with a two-part study entitled Secret of the Dead Sea Scrolls. Pat shares how important this discovery is and will detail its accuracy.
4: All right, good morning. Thank you for being here. When we do our conferences and our classes around Hawaii and around the country, and around the world, really, a lot of college students or graduates will come to me and say, you know, I took Old Testament class at the university, and often their professor is a Jewish rabbi who's an atheist. And he said, you know, this guy has PhD in Semitic studies or Hebrew, and he just blew us out of the water, showing us all the errors and mistakes of the Old Testament and how there's no archaeology for any of the accounts in there until after the time of King Ahab. After that, it's folklore mixed with some historical facts, but they're drawing parallels from myths of the Middle East. And what do you do? He's a PhD, man, and he's Jewish. You know, what do you say? And I said, yeah, that's not a really fair fight, is it? And he said, a lot of students, you could see a lot of Christian students in class, their faith was being torn apart, and many of them walked out either completely shaken or no longer believing in the credibility of the Old Testament. And he said, my faith, you know, a lot of them are telling me my faith was shaken, and I had to tell myself and the fellow Christians, you know, let's just believe. And when they come to our conferences or my classes, they say, man, thanks for teaching this stuff, because man, I just didn't know what to believe anymore, or if I could even believe Old Testament accounts and, you know, the rest of the Bible. So it's great that you're here getting equipped, because there's a lot of young people that are asking those questions. Surveys now show that by junior high, they have already checked out of church. They're just waiting to go to college when they'll be free and they don't have to attend anymore. So it's all more important that as grandparents, uncles, aunts, parents, you're the first line of defense. When your young people have questions, they're not going to be calling me up or Dr. Collins. They're first going to be talking to you. All right? So it's great to be equipped with the things that we are learning here. And we're covering a whole lot, but everything you're hearing and more, you can get on our website there at evidenceandanswers.org. And thank many of you who listen to our radio show. We're on Monday through Friday at 6 p.m. And today, at 12:30. And we're on the number one talk show in the Philippines. So thanks to many of you for listening. And also, all that we're talking about and covering, you can get on our website at evidenceandanswers.org. Over 1,000 podcasts. We're now on YouTube and Spotify. In fact, you can listen to my interview with Dr. Collins on Sodom, and we've done several other shows on Old Testament and archaeology, along with over 100 articles from top scholars from all over the world, from medical ethics, genetic engineering, to the world religions, to archaeology, to science. It's a tremendous website for you, and especially your students who may be wrestling with some of the issues they're facing in the classroom there. All right, so a tremendous resource from what you're hearing today and a whole lot more. All right, the Dead Sea Scrolls is perhaps the most significant ancient manuscript discovery of modern times. The Dead Sea Scrolls have made a major, major impact in biblical studies and has really captured the attention of the world. That's how significant this discovery is. And they've done a lot to reveal the culture, theology, and messianic expectations of first century Israel as they were waiting for their Messiah. So the study of the scrolls then begins with the writers of the scrolls, the authors of the scrolls, the Essenes, who lived in the Judean desert in a place called Qumran. Now the worship at the Jerusalem temple had become corrupt, and seemingly there was little hope of reform. You want a good book on that? Alfred Edersheim and others have written on the corruption that was going on at the temple there. When you read it, you'll understand why Jesus was so upset and overturned the temple. Not once, but twice. So a group of devoted Jews removed themselves from the mainstream and began a monastic community life there in the Judean desert. And there they studied the Old Testament scriptures, and their studies led them to believe that God's judgment was coming upon Jerusalem and that it was imminent, and the anointed one, the Messiah, would return and restore the nation of Israel and purify their worship. Studies like Daniel chapter 9, all right, the 77s, the 69 sevens, was giving them the timeline for when they thought the Messiah would return. So they knew the Messiah was coming pretty soon and retreated into the desert to study the Old Testament scriptures, live holy, pure lives as they awaited the coming of the Messiah. So this community, the Qumran community made of the Essenes, began in the 3rd century BC, and there they devoted their lives to the study and copying of the sacred scriptures, but also their rules of life and their theological commentaries as well. And their life and what went on there in the Qumran community is mentioned by ancient historians like Josephus and Philo and Pliny the Elder. In fact, Pliny the Elder wrote that the Essenes lived near the Dead Sea on the northwest corner there above En-Gedi, where En-Gedi is where David hid out there. And indeed, that's where we found the ruins of their community. Now, the Essenes lived as a male commune. They emphasized ritual purity there. So when you go and visit this site, you'll find a lot of what they call mikvahs or ritual baths throughout the community. They lived a communal lifestyle, meaning they shared everything in common, right? There was not a poor amongst them or a person in need, but they despised wealth and riches. They saw how it corrupted the officials there at the temple. Many believed in celibacy. The historian Josephus writes that many held to a celibate lifestyle, and they had a very strict observance to the Jewish law. In fact, they even added to the Old Testament law. So they were very strict in
5: legalistic in their lifestyle. They had an apocalyptic worldview, okay, that there's going to be a cataclysmic end, all right, with the coming of the Messiah, the battle between the sons of light and the sons of darkness. And they rejected the temple priesthood, which they saw had now become very political and corrupt. Here's what Josephus, he's a very good historian, all right? He wrote in the first century. He was actually a Jewish general there in northern Israel. He quickly surrendered to the Romans and became a historian for the Roman Empire. And he wrote this. He said, "There are three philosophies among the Jews, the Pharisees, the Sadducees," you hear a lot about them in the New Testament, "and the Essenes." So apparently there's a significant enough group that Josephus mentions them with these two major religious groups here. The Essenes live in communal societies, rejecting marriage, riches, and worldly pleasures. They are devoted to virtue and the service of God. He also wrote, "They lead a life of discipline and are devoted to agricultural labor. They despise riches, and what they earn is held in common. There is no one among them who is in want." He says, "They are exceedingly pious and observe a strict Sabbath rest. They are more scrupulous in keeping the Sabbath than any other Jews, refraining even from defecating on that day." Man, that's tough. Yeah. He says, "They are committed to the study of ancient writings and especially to those that benefit the soul and body. They are skilled in roots and herbs and use these for healing." So when you read these historians here, they can tell you a little bit, well, they can tell you a lot about the life of the Essenes there in the Qumran community. Now, what I was taught in college was that John the Baptist comes from the Essenes. This is where he comes from. In fact, this is where he got his theology from. This is where Christianity got their theology from, right? That's the kind of things that I was taught. But it's highly unlikely John comes from the Essenes, okay? Because there's some major differences between John's ministry, his theology, and the Essene theology and community, all right? May have had some contact with them, but it's unlikely that he was part of the Essene community. In fact, here's some of the archaeology there at Qumran when you go. Throughout the community, you'll see a lot of ritual baths, okay? And they're quite deep, all right? About chest high, many of them, maybe even higher. There's one filled with water there. Notice there's no draining system, okay? It's not like the furo in Japan, all right, the onsens in Japan, okay? And I remember sitting there with our guide and everything, and I said, you know, there's no drainage. The water's not flowing here, so you got dozens of people going in and out of this ritual period. I said, to no one, I said, that's gross. You know, someone in the group said, that's so gross. And then I said, and so are they getting more impure than pure? And the guy kind of looked at me and he said, oh, that's very interesting. Didn't think about that. Yeah, what do you think? Is it working backwards against them? Here, their communal lifestyle. Here's a dining room. Very long, long dining room there where they all ate together. So that's kind of the archaeology of Qumran there. When you go there, you can visit this magnificent site. One of the problems there, this is a rugged place to be living. And the irrigation system, how they got that much water there is pretty impressive. You know, they have an irrigation system that comes down from the mountain. Anyway, it's a site you got to go check out. Well, many think John comes from there, but there's some pretty major differences here. There's a difference in theology of the message each one was preaching. John preached repentance for the forgiveness of sins, and baptism was available immediately rather than through legal observance and separation from society. The Qumran Essenes believed in ritual purity, but not as a one-time act. It required ongoing observances. They took many baths throughout the day. Okay? We think about 7 times a day. Forgiveness at Qumran was tied with membership to the community. You had to prove to them you are committed to obeying their teachings, okay, and keeping their laws, especially the Sabbath there. John's baptism symbolized repentance for all people. When you turn from your sin, all right, and you repent and turn to God and seek His forgiveness. While the Qumran washings were daily rituals for those who had proved themselves to be worthy to be part of the community. Had a different use of baptism. John's baptism was a one-time event, symbolizing repentance from sin and a readiness, preparing for the Messiah to come. You hear John, repent, for the kingdom of God is at hand. Hey, that was his message. The Essenes practiced repeated, multiple times throughout the day, washings. But it wasn't linked with repentance in the same way with John. John's baptism was in preparation, was a one-time event in preparation for the coming of the Messiah. John's message was calling the nation to repentance to prepare for the coming of the Messiah. Repent, for the kingdom of God is at hand, is what John was preaching. The Essenes taught obedience to the law of God and their laws, and to remain holy and pure until the Messiah comes to restore temple worship there in Israel. They had different social engagement with the community. John was active in public, preaching to the crowds, confronting not only the leader, religious leadership, but the political leadership as well, confronting Herod on his marriage to his brother's wife, calling Israel and her leaders to repentance. Luke chapter 3, verse 3 states that John preached to all the region around the Jordan. The Essenes, on the other hand, they were separatists. They were withdrawing from the society, especially after they saw the corruption of the priesthood and the temple systems. So the Qumran community avoided public confrontation and interaction, while John was a prophetic voice in the public, not a recluse. They had a different view of the Messiah that we'll talk about in a little bit. But John clearly identified the Messiah as Jesus Christ. At the baptism, he said, "Behold, the Lamb of God who takes away the sins of the world." The Qumran text, when you read this, is very interesting. They anticipated two messiahs, okay? A priestly messiah and a political messiah, or a kingly messiah here. You can see they were struggling. How do you have a Messiah who's a holy priest who cannot be defiled by death, and a kingly Messiah who comes as a conquering, ruling king? They had trouble putting it together here. John's messianic expectation was focused on the coming of one Messiah who he identified as Jesus Christ. And the lifestyle was quite different. John lived in the wilderness and wore clothing. It says he was a wild man, right? Dressed in camel's hair, eating locusts and wild honey there. He was not a vegetarian like the Essenes. He did not dress like the Essenes. He dressed more like Elijah, the prophet there, while the Essenes were living a life of ritual purity in their community. So there's no evidence of any real strong Qumran affiliation between John the Baptist and the Essenes. There's no textual or archaeological evidence that John was a part of this community. And the Dead Sea Scrolls never mention John or anything that clearly parallels his unique ministry. So if John had been a defector or a prophet coming out of this community, right, the Gospels tell us, okay, that people recognize John as a prophet of God. There's no mention of him in the Qumran text, which is something you would expect if he had strong affiliation there and came out of this community. Now, the discovery of the scrolls. Many of you may know this story, but as tensions between the Jews and the Romans increased, the community hid their valuable scrolls in these caves along the Dead Sea to protect them from the possible war that they saw coming between Israel and Rome. And I'm sure their hope was that one day, when the war was over, the scrolls, they could go and retrieve the scrolls from their hiding place. Well, in 70 AD, the Romans under General Titus invaded Israel and destroyed the city of Jerusalem, laid waste to the land of Israel, and burned down Jerusalem and the temple. And it's at this time the Qumran community was most likely overrun and occupied by the Roman army. And the scrolls remain hidden in their caves for nearly two millennia. Well, many of you may know the story. In 1947, a Bedouin shepherd named Mohammed Ahmed, according to the story, was searching for his lost goat. And he saw an opening in one of the caves, thought maybe his goat went in there. And he threw a rock in the cave, hoping to scare the goat. And he says he heard a jar crack. And so he lowered himself into the cave and he discovered several sealed jars. Hoping to find treasure in there, he opened some up. And to his disappointment, he found scrolls. He collected some of these scrolls, some scattered on the grounds and some scattered in the wind. All right, but eventually he brought them to an antiquities dealer in Bethlehem. This guy thought they were probably written in Syriac, took them to a Syriac Orthodox archbishop. This guy looked at them and he said, wait a minute, there might be something valuable here. Took them to an antiquities dealer, and then it ended up in the hands of perhaps one of the greatest biblical archaeologists. He's considered the founder of biblical archaeology, Dr. William Albright. And he studied them and realized these are ancient scrolls, probably written in the second, first century BC. And he said, there's something valuable here. And they went on to the area and found 11 more caves with these scrolls, and the greatest discovery, manuscript discovery of our time was made, the discovery of the Dead Sea Scrolls. Now that's the traditional story. Our guide, he was talking to us, and he was an amateur archaeologist, and he said, you know the story of the Dead Sea Scrolls? I said, yeah, man looking for his goat. And he goes, oh, so stupid. Stupid story. What kind of shepherd looks for the goat in a cave? Goats don't hide in caves. Stupid story. And I said, oh, what is the story? And he said, well, my uncle, they were seeking treasure. And they were snooping around caves looking for treasure. I said, isn't that illegal? He said, yeah, it's illegal. And they went and found, you know, these jars, opened them, found the Dead Sea Scrolls. Well, they were treasure hunters. But they knew they had a problem. So they made up this story of the shepherd looking for a goat there. I said, oh, and he said, you want to meet my nephew? His father's the one who, I said, sure. So we went to their place there, and there's the nephew there. There's actually one of the jars there. He says, this is, you know, his family took. So anyway, maybe Dr. Collins will reveal the mystery of which one is true. So anyway, food for thought. That's the story of the discovery of the Dead Sea Scrolls. So they went on and discovered in about 11, 12 more locations, they also found many of these scrolls hidden in jars there, written on leather or on parchment. And with the dry air and being in jars, it's amazing that these were well preserved. They found fragments from thousands of fragments from every book of the Old Testament, except Esther. Okay, they also found their theological works, other apocryphal books, and rules and regulations of the Qumran communities. So it was a tremendous find. Now, they dated these scrolls from about as early as the 3rd century BC to the 1st century AD. And the main methods that were used for dating are archaeology. Paleography is the study of ancient handwriting, all right? You can tell, right? Old English texts from the 16th century to modern styles of writing, right? Cursive and all. You can tell when documents are written.
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1: In the Christian life, we are pressing toward a goal. That goal is not the satisfaction of my own needs. That goal is not the satisfaction of my own desire for greater significance. That is not the goal of my life. The goal of my life is to be like Christ.
2: Welcome to Grace to You Weekend, the Bible teaching ministry of John MacArthur. I'm your host, Phil Johnson. Have you ever lost your way in a forest or a desert? If so, you may have started walking in circles, passing the same landmarks several times. Sadly, that's how too many people live their everyday lives. They lack direction, and they experience the same setbacks again and again. Thankfully, if you're a Christian, you don't have to live that way. Today on Grace to You, John MacArthur continues a study that is showing you how to pursue purposeful, clear, God-honoring goals. His current series is titled Reaching for the Prize. If you have a Bible, turn to the book of Philippians, and with the lesson now, here's John.
1: Let's open our Bibles then to Philippians chapter 3. Philippians chapter 3. You know from this particular text that the heart of the section is found in verse 14. Paul says, I press on toward the goal for the prize of the upward call of God in Christ Jesus. Paul says, I pursue the prize. I press toward the goal. We have noted all along that the prize and the goal is the same thing. It is to be like Jesus Christ. Now, what are the necessary elements in doing this? Now, that'll bring us to our text, verse 17. What do we have to have? What will help us in pursuing the prize? Number one, we suggested last time that we must follow after examples. We must follow after examples. That was point one in verse 17. Brethren, join in following my example and observe those who walk according to the pattern you have in us. Paul says, look, in this pursuing of the prize, follow the proper examples. Find those godly pastors and leaders who are above reproach, whose lives are blameless, who are walking the way a believer should walk, who are being obedient. They're not perfect, but the direction of their life is right. They're pursuing the prize and follow them. Now, flip that over. There's a negative side. That takes us to point two. Not only are we to follow after examples, but two, we are to flee enemies. We are to flee enemies. Paul is always concerned about this. Look at verse 18. For many walk, of whom I often told you and now tell you even weeping, they are the enemies of the cross of Christ. Paul was very concerned, even with the Philippians, that they understand the threat of false teachers. He said, I often told you, and now, present tense, I tell you even weeping. By the way, that's the only time in the New Testament when Paul actually says he's presently crying. In Romans, he talked about having sorrow and continuous heaviness of heart over the lostness of Israel. And in Acts 20, he said, I warned you night and day with tears. But this is the only time he says, as I write, I cry, I weep. His heart is broken. He grieved over the lostness of people. He grieved over the encroachment of false teachers that disrupted the church and brought a reproach on the name of Christ and led people astray. And here he is literally weeping as he recognizes that they will infiltrate Philippi and they will try to wreak havoc in the church. He is heartbroken. He says, I now tell you even weeping. This is a passionate man. This is a tender-hearted man. This is a man with rich feelings. He loved genuinely. He ached over the lost. You say, why is he weeping? What's he crying about? Well, we don't know. It doesn't really specifically say, but we can certainly surmise. He could have been weeping because these enemies of the cross were lost, for he did have sorrow over lost people, as Romans 9 indicates. He could have been weeping because he could see the terrible impact that they would have on the weak in the church, and it was those same kind of tears that we noted in Acts 20. Tears for the church because it could be so easily led astray by false teachers. So whether it was the damnation of the enemies or whether it was the destructive impact of their effort, it caused him to weep. He loved the church. He loved the Philippians because he loved the Christ of the church and the Christ of the Philippians. And he could see these enemies trying to seduce them, and it broke his heart. After all, the Philippian church was the first church in Europe, a sort of beachhead for another world to reach. And it was so important that they stay pure and not get messed up. Beloved, I just need to tell you from the bottom of my heart, I see the church in America today on the threshold of being deceived by a myriad of the enemies of the cross. Now you say, well, now who are these enemies of the cross of Christ that Paul is so grieved about? Who are they? He doesn't tell us. We have two options, okay? We'll reduce it down to two options. They're either Jews or Gentiles. That's fair enough. If they were Jews, we could surmise that they were Jews who somehow identified with the church and yet were still enemies of the cross. What kind of Jews would those be? Those would be the Jews known as the, remember, Judaizers. And what was their agenda? They didn't deny Christ, and they didn't deny the gospel. They just said it was insufficient to save. It didn't go far enough. You had to be circumcised, physical surgery, and you had to keep the Mosaic law. So they said, Christ plus the law. We accept Christ, we believe in his death, we believe in his resurrection, but that's not enough to save. You have to add circumcision, you have to add the keeping of the law, the ritual. So that would be one possibility, that it was the Judaizers. It could fit the context because he's been talking about the Judaizers. Back in verse 2, he called them dogs, evil workers, and false circumcision. And he definitely has the Judaizers in mind. They think they're doing what is right. They're actually doing evil. They think they've had a proper circumcision. All they've had is a mutilation. He uses the word mutilation. And they think they are sheep, but the truth is they're dogs. Curs, scroungy mongrels. So he really has lambasted the Judaizers who come in and say Christ did what he did, but it isn't enough. You have to add some other works. That is an enemy of the cross of Christ. Now notice, please, when he says enemies of the cross of Christ, the concept of the cross of Christ means all the atoning work accomplished on the cross. It's not just the wood. It's not just the death, it's the cross work of Christ. It signifies the whole of what he did there as the sacrifice for sin who alone could provide salvation for sinful men. That is the heart of our faith. That's why Paul said, I am determined to know nothing among you except Christ and him crucified. We are saved by the death and resurrection of Jesus Christ plus nothing. We believe in the death and resurrection of Jesus Christ. And by that faith, God imputes forgiveness to us and righteousness. But these Judaizers said, no, that's not enough. That's not enough. You got to add to that. Does that sound familiar to you? Anybody who comes along and says, well, yes, we believe in Christ and we believe that he died and all of that, but you have to keep the law, that's the same error. So the enemies of the cross don't necessarily deny the cross. They add to it, like the Judaizers did. But you say, well, in verse 19, it describes them as their end is destruction, their God is their appetite, their glory is in their shame, and they set their minds on earthly things. How would that relate to the Judaizers? Well, it could relate to them. Their end is destruction because they're not really saved. The word end, telos, means their ultimate destiny. That's a very important New Testament word. It means their ultimate destiny is destruction. Why? Because to believe everything about Christ and to believe that it's all true and also believe you have to do something to be saved is to be damned forever. You get that? Anything beyond Christ is a damning belief. So they are headed for destruction. When it says, whose God is their appetite, it means that they really worship their flesh. They worship their fleshly accomplishments. They worship all of the fleshly religious works that they do. They're very sensual in a religious sense. It could even be that that could include their appetite in the sense that they're into dietary laws. And the Jews had a whole series of dietary laws which they prescribed as part of the observance of the law necessary for salvation. And then when he says in verse 19, their glory is in their shame, it means they boast in the very works of which they should be ashamed. Because the best of their works are nothing but filthy what? Rags anyway. Here they are boasting in their accomplishments, and they really ought to be ashamed of their accomplishments, because apart from what God has wrought in us, everything is filthy rags. Paul says everything is manure. Back in the same chapter, verse 8. And finally, they set their mind on earthly things. If speaking of the Judaizers could refer to the fact that they're into ceremonies and festivals and feasts and sacrifices and new moons and everything that's physical, all the prescriptions that they went through. So it could definitely refer to Judaizers. And I believe that it's fair to let Paul be as broad as he can be here and say he probably has that in mind. There are the enemies of the cross today, beloved, who come along and they side up alongside the church and they say, we're the friends of the church, we're the friends of the cross, we're the friends of Christ, we want to lead you, we want to show you this direction. And the truth of the matter is they are adding works to grace. They believe they have to achieve something in their flesh, and thus they are the enemies of the cross. Be very aware of that. We cannot coexist with those people. We cannot embrace them. And the church is prone to do that. And that is a very dangerous thing. The church had better get some discernment if it finds itself following people who believe that Christ is not sufficient. You have to add some human work. They are damning their own souls. If you have to achieve something for salvation. Now, on the other hand, he could be talking about Gentiles. Let's go at it a whole different way. He could be talking about Gentiles. Gentiles, too, could be the enemies of the cross. You say, well, in what sense? Well, now remember, they're not stated as enemies. They're subtle. There were in the church groups of people who said, yes, we believe in Christ. We believe in the gospel of Christ. We believe that he died for our sins and all of that. But they had a dualistic philosophy. They later became known as the Gnostics. They had a dualistic philosophy. The philosophy went something like this. They believed in that dualistic viewpoint that says spirit is good and matter is what? Is evil. Okay, or bad. That is a long-standing philosophy. Okay. So they said matter is evil. It is intrinsically evil. It will always be evil. It can't be anything but evil. Spirit is good. So we are Christians in the spirit. Body is matter. Body is matter is evil. Therefore, what your body does doesn't matter at all. It's inconsequential. Matter doesn't matter. That's their basic philosophy. Spirit matters, matter doesn't. So they would say if matter is essentially evil, then the body is essentially evil. If the body is evil in essence, it is going to be evil no matter what you do with it. Since it is going to be evil no matter what you do with it, glut it, satiate it, don't worry about it. Be a glutton, be a homosexual, be a fornicator, be an adulterer, be a drunkard, doesn't matter. It only affects the body, not the spirit. That dualism went right into Gnosticism. It went right into what was called in theology antinomianism. It's right into the contemporary libertinism of today, which basically says, sure, I'm a Christian. I received Jesus. He changed my spirit, but it's inconsequential how I live. I live any way I want to live. This kind of antinomian libertinism that says, well, yes, I believe in the gospel, does the opposite of what the Jews did. The Jews said it's the gospel plus, they said it's the gospel minus. That when Jesus died, he took care of our sins in the spiritual dimension, but it doesn't matter how we live. So they subtract from while the Judaizers added to. So you've got them infiltrating the church, and they say it doesn't matter how you live, you're saved anyway. We just believe in Jesus at one point, we get fire insurance out of hell, we live any way we want, after all, it's only the body, who cares? Now, what kind of theology allows for that kind of living? It's that same antinomian theology. Now, look at that same text from that viewpoint. They are the enemies of the cross. Then he says this, whose end is destruction. This is the doom they face. Their eternal destiny is sealed in damnation. They will be in everlasting torment in hell. Why? They're not true Christians. How do you know they're not true Christians? Because they subtracted from the gospel. They subtracted what? They subtracted the transforming essence of it. They have a useless kind of faith that never brought a true transformation so that they were new creatures desiring what was right in the inner man. They'll be doomed. Church, watch out. Watch out for the people who come along and are the legalists who add all the stuff. Watch out for the people who come along and are the libertines who subtract the virtue. Secondly, you see the deity they serve, not only the doom they face, but the deity they serve in verse 19, whose God is their appetite. The word appetite is koilia. The word colitis comes from it. It has to do with the midsection, particularly the stomach. It's the God, their God is their stomach, their appetite. It simply means their sensual desires. They're driven by their desires, their drives, they're sensual. They live off of unrestrained sensual pleasure. That's so typical of false leaders who are libertines, who name the name of Jesus, say we're the friends of the cross, but in truth are the enemies of the cross, headed for destruction, and you can tell they are because they have some kind of a gospel that has no virtue in it, no holiness in it, no transformation in it, no love of godliness in it. And they're driven by their sensual desire. And then thirdly, he says the disgrace that they bear, whose glory is in their shame. Literally, whose glory is their shame. Glory means boast. What this means is that the disgrace is this, that

0: I want. They boast in the very thing that shames them. On the other hand, the Judaizer is boasting in his self-effort, which shames him. This person is boasting in his sin, which should shame him. They're proud of their shameful lifestyle. This is so typical of a libertine. If you ever meet a libertine person, they will celebrate and recite for you all of the things that they're free to do. And they'll castigate, they do this to me, castigate me as a legalist and tell me all the things they're liberated to do. Proud about their shameful lifestyle. And then finally, the disposition they display in verse 19, they set their minds on earthly things. In the case of the Judaizers, they're into the earthly ceremonies, rituals, and stuff that is nothing more than earthly symbol. In the case of the libertines, hey, they love the world. And enmity with God is the result of friendship with the world, says James. And if you love the world, the love of the Father is not in you, says John. They are what Paul Reese calls thing-minded. Have you read John Bunyan lately? You remember the man with the rake who was raking the muck, the manure? John Bunyan, in his incredible way, shows this guy who is totally unconscious that there's a heavenly messenger right above him with a crown, a golden crown, because his eyes are constantly on the ground where he's raking up the manure. Oh, that's these people. The gospel offers them a golden crown and they're raking the muck. Obsessed with stuff in the world. Houses and cars and money and bank accounts and trips and self-aggrandizement and wardrobes and accumulating stuff. You ought to be able to tell the enemies of the cross. Don't listen to what they say. Look closely. Do they add to the gospel and say, it's not enough, you need this to be saved? Do they take away and say, oh, it's too much, all you have to do is believe, it doesn't matter how you live, it's only the flesh? Beware. My prayer is that the church will be more discerning. I fear that the lack of discernment is causing people in the church to just run after all kinds of people who are enemies of the cross. Well, if you're going to pursue the goal, got to follow the right example. Avoid the wrong example. And there's one last great driving, motivating, necessary element, but we're going to save it for next time. Let's pray. Our Lord, we thank you for meeting with us, for evidencing your presence in our midst, in the joy of the Spirit, the love of the Spirit, the peace of the Spirit, the righteousness of the Spirit, which is the kingdom, as Paul said to the Romans. We thank you for evidencing your presence through the power of your word. We thank you, O God, for evidencing your presence through the fellowship of others through whom you come to us to minister and encourage and strengthen us. And Father, we thank you for directly revealing yourself in our hearts by conviction, by eliciting repentance, by calling us to obedience, by cleansing and forgiving us. Thank you, Lord, for the faithful people with eager hearts who have come, as it were, to expose their lives to your truth. Bless them, Lord, each one. May every real spiritual need be met in your sufficiency. And may they lose sight of the passing things of the world and be motivated not by personal comfort, but by the pursuit of Christ-likeness. Help them to follow the right example, avoid the wrong, be discerning, and find that true path to be like the Savior they love and the one in whose name we pray. Amen.
1: You're listening to Grace to You Weekend, the Bible teaching ministry of John MacArthur. John's current study is titled, Reaching for the Prize. Well, this series has been making one thing clear. The Christian life takes a lot of effort. We have to flee from sin, and we have to pursue righteousness. And that starts with digging deep into God's Word. To help with that, I want to remind you about the MacArthur New Testament Commentary Series, especially the volume on Philippians, the basis for John's study, Reaching for the Prize. The Philippians commentary really drills down

0: Magandang gabi mga kaibigan. 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At ito ay in partnership with the Ministry of Living Waters Philippines. 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Walang iba kundi siyempre si Ange Pantaleon. Good evening, Ange.
1: Good evening, Tita Carmen. 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
0: Yes, yeah. Tama ka. And we're glad na sa busy schedule mo, nagkaroon ka ng time with us. Thank you. Yun. Siguro bago natin ipakilala maya-maya ang ating guest, ikaw muna ang tatanungin ko, when did you start, with Living Waters? Anong year yun?
1: Sa akin nauna yung yung leadership training, which was 2024, and then following year, which is last year pala, doon ako nag 20 weeks yon. And I was so thankful na pinayagan ako mag leadership training bago yung 20 weeks yon. Cross current hindi na ako nakapag naka-attend yon.
0: Tama, pareho tayo nauna rin ng leadership training ko. 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
0: Ah, sa Laguna, yeah. It's a nice place. And pareho mo, hindi na rin ako nag-cross current. 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Wow. Pero pareho lang kasi ang healing ni Lord, whether maiksi o mahaba, like yung sa ating guest, parang maiksi lang sa kanya, pero meron ng healing na ginagawa si Lord. At yun ang kakausapin natin siya about it. Kaya, ayan. I'm glad na itong guest natin ay kahit na saglit lang, ay umuo siya para makasama tayo at makwento niya what the Lord has done in his life. By the way, mga kaibigan, ito pong programa ng Living Waters Philippines ay nagse-celebrate na po, or ang Living Waters mismo ay nagse-celebrate ng 25 years. 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Tapos sa ilalim nun, yes, water, parang flowing water, so Living Waters. And just to let you know, hindi po kami water refilling station. our ministry is for those who are sexually and relationally broken people who wants to have a better understanding of their relationship, even within themselves and with God, yan, and other people. Yan ang ating pong ministry, and this has been going for the past 25 years. So this year, meron tayong special event, several, pero lalo na sa end of the, before the end of the year, sa around November, we will be visited with our founder, si Andy Comiskey. And of course, sa mga graduates, if you're listening, meron din tayong mga invitation na nandyan sa GC natin, sa ating mga GC. Make sure you'll be able to attend. At Ange, a-attend ka ba yun sa May?
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0: Ayan na naman. 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So ipapakilala na namin sa inyo ang ating guest for tonight. He first attended dito sa ano, Cross Current. So graduate po siya ng Cross Current. Ang Cross Current po ay 8 to 9 weeks ng ano ng program. When you say weeks, hindi po yung buong week kundi once in a week. So every Tuesday yon nandito si guest natin and he tanungin na natin siya saan niya nalaman ito, paano niya nalaman ito, ano yung mga issues ng buhay niya. Sige, let's welcome ang ating guest for tonight, si Jay Lord. Magandang gabi, Jay Lord.
2: 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Magandang gabi, Ate Carmen, Ange. Magandang gabi din sa ating listeners. Or magandang araw kung anong oras man niya napapanood to or napapakinggan itong tama program.
0: Tama ka dyan. 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And of course, because we are online, so they can check it out. Yun. Okay, sige. 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J. Lord. paano mo nalaman ang tungkol sa Cross Current ng Living Waters? 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
2: Yes, Ate. Actually, yung Cross Current Living Waters program, I heard it from someone who's actually in our group, small group in our church. So I think she's one of the coordinators in Living Waters. And then hesitant pa actually ako, Ate Carmen Ange, to join this Cross Current program of Living Waters. Pero God is good. God is faithful. Was able to attend and finish the 9-week program. And I'm here sharing. I'm gonna share my stories kung paano ako na-heal, ano yung mga na-heal ni Lord sa akin, and why healing is very important as His followers, no, or children why this is really important to each one of us. So yun, nalaman ko siya from a friend, from a church friend, and yun nga, again, I'm so parang hesitant to join because I feel like hindi ko kailangan. Currently, I'm one of the leaders in our church, so parang feeling ko I'm okay naman with my staff and my relationship with God. But and surprisingly, during my prayer and fasting a week before mag-start yung program, sabi ko parang na-heal na ako ni God dun sa mga, kasi alam kong aware ako na there's something, but parang of course there's fear, there's parang side of you na parang ayoko i-share to someone, I just share this to God. Pero nung a night before, I texted Pastor JV. Pastor JV, is there still available slot for me? Because nag-back out ako parang a week before mag-start. Pastor JV, during the prayer and fasting, nag-back out ako. Pastor JV, parang hindi ko na kailangan. Parang may okay. I got this reservation from God. I'm okay na. Like that. And then, a night before the program mag-start, he messaged me na parang may slot for me. And then I grab it, and then I showed up nung first day. And then first day pa lang, there's something na this ang dami ng revelation ni God, and mapifeel mo talaga yung presence ni God. Mapifeel mo talaga yung presence and yung love of the Lord, especially during the small group discussion. So yeah, so doon ko siya, doon yung starting journey ko in Cross Current in Living Waters.
0: Wow. Buti na lang bumalik ka.
2: Yes, Ate Carmen. 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
2: Yes, Ate Carmen. Actually, ang family ko, lumaki sa family na masaya, malungkot, halo-halo, mixed emotions. And I could say that hindi siya parang, of course, hindi siya perfect. I grew up sa family, sa house ng lola and lolo ko. So parang I remember na kwento sa akin na parang 3 months old pa lang ako, nasa kanila na ako because my parents are both busy and my mother is too young that time. I think she was 20 something nung pinanganak niya ako, and my father is a teacher that time. Natuturo siya sa isang high school in our province, and then may businesses din yung family. So I think that's the reason why kailangan ako sa lola ko. But I'm glad na hindi ako lumaki, like for example sa tita, tito, pero I'm so happy na yung lola ko yung doon ako lumaki talaga. 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So, Christian church, Tagaytay, and then in Alfonso, to be specific. And I remember there's a one summer vacation, like DBBS. So parang every year lagi ako nandun and lagi akong outstanding student. Nah. So dun ako nag-start yung curious ko about Jesus. But before we go there, so there's a lot of things na parang growing up, parang hindi ko naman alam na hindi pala ako, na lumalaki pala ako ng may longing for parents' love. 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So parang nakikita ko naman yung parents ko, yung siblings ko. To the point siguro lumalaki na ako na parang I'm achieving things, but hindi ko na-feel yung presence of my parents and my primary family. Parang there's something, parang there's a gap between us. And I also remember 7 years old na parang my father decided to celebrate my 7th birthday para kumbaga parang nililigawan niya ako to move doon sa bahay namin from my parents' house. And then yun, during mga moments na yun, parang may mga moments na parang parang I'm having dinner with someone na hindi ko kilala, na sa bahay na strangers, parang strangers sila sa akin nung mga panahon na yun. But don't get me wrong, my parents are so, they're good people actually. But the thing is, of course, medyo malayo yung connection, walang connection. So yun, doon ako lumaki sa ganung klaseng environment. And I feel like doon din lumabas yung, doon ko din na-realize na growing up pala, I have this parang character or identity na I need to earn the love of my parents and the attention of my parents, even my siblings. And doon ko din na connect through Living Waters. I'm so thankful na doon ko na connect. That's the reason why I'm having a hard time to see God as my father and to see his love for me as my father. So doon ko talaga na realize yan, and doon ako na heal. And yun, talagang I always do my best to achieve sa school. Ito yung fun fact at the Carmen and Ange, just to share. Fun fact, I always make sure na meron akong honor sa school lumalaki pag tumatanda ako. But nakakatawa kasi always third ako. Eh sa medal kasi, di ba, gold, silver, and bronze. 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So talagang first and second. 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Diba? 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And another fun fact, nung bata ako, sinali ako ng school sa isang parang, we call it pageant nowadays eh. Parang Mr. Pogi nung time na yun.
0: Wow!
2: Okay. 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And then, I remember, nasa stage na ako to perform. And prior to my performance, nakikita ko sa backstage yung mom ko. She was actually cheering to my kalaban. So, I don't know, maybe anak siya ng friend niya. So talaga nag-cheer siya. 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Parang wala akong makitang any
0: Oh.
2: Mga galit siya siguro pag narinig niya to kasi hindi ko pa nagmakwento sa kanya. We're fine. Because of this living waters, naging totally fine kami. But I love her so much. But yun nga, parang meron pala siya, Ate Carmen Ange, na parang when you're parang bata ka at may ganun kang experiences, talagang there's still, parang magkakaroon siya ng something in you while you're growing up and where you're really building your life here in Earth. Parang may pain or hurt ka may experience. And again, going back, that's why I'm so thankful with my Lola because she was actually parang she helped me mold yung good character in me. So instead of me maging rebellious doon sa mga bagay na yun or magkaroon ako ng a different approach towards my parents, mas naging loving ako. But of course, deep inside of you, there's pain that you need to be healed from, di ba? Kahit na you're showing grace and love to people who hurt you, but there's still pain that you need to experience healing. That's why we call it like inner healing. So talaga there's something that you need to be healed from it. So yun. Malaki ako ng ganun. And lagi akong tumatakas din sa daddy ko kasi my dad is, that time, siya ay servant sa isang Catholic church. Pero hindi ko feel talaga sa community. Parang there's parang distance between you and God. So, lagi na matakas. Parang sumasama ako sa to attend their church. Kasi doon may kids' church, may activity for kids. Doon ako lumaki, doon ako nag-serve. And of course, nung youth na ako, was able to lead also ministry. So, pero on-off ako sa ministry because of that inner wounds na hindi ako nakakalaya that time. But this time, I'm so glad and I'm really excited sa nakatay ni God because after the healing that I actually got from through Living Waters.
0: Amen.
2: So, yeah.
0: Yeah. Ange, baka may tanong ka?
1: Oo. Ano, yung first, kasi kanina, no, you mentioned fears about attending Cross Current. Can you explain what kind of fear, like was it rejection or fear of people, mga ganyan, yung or failure? Yeah.
2: Thank you, Ange, for the question. So actually nasagot mo yung question. So those are the feelings na na-experience ko or fears na na-experience before joining Cross Current. Number one, because of my experiences, parang I feel like abandoned and rejected. So parang maka-inject lang din naman yung feelings ko, baka hindi nila maintindihan. Second is fear of people. Parang we believe naman na itong, of course, hindi naman ako, Living Water is very new to me. So hindi ko alam kilala sila. Hindi ko alam if they're gonna judge me, hindi ko alam if pagkatiwala ko pa talaga sila with my stories and stuff like that. So, dun umikot yung fear ko. But yeah, surprisingly, first day ko pa lang talaga dun. Feel like I am in a very safe environment. At the same time, they're very welcoming. So yun, kaya siguro naging easy yung journey ko din in my healing. Number one talaga, pre-pray ko talaga din yung heart ko that this is, if I'm gonna do this, then I'll be more intentional about it.
0: Mm-hmm. Tama ka doon. 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
1: Agad, no? Yung to learn, to help others, nasa ganun, but not for me, yung ganun.
0: Yeah, and di ba usually in the first day sinasabi natin, be selfish this time. Mm-hmm. 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Do not give anything. 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Yun, sige. We'll take a quick break and then tatanungin natin si J. Lord doon sa sinabi niya kanina, Ange, na di ba, yung first day pa lang, first teaching pa lang, and what was that teaching na nangusap na si Lord? 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Ito, ayan. So, this is beautiful. And I love the fact na sinabi ni J. Lord na he felt safe.
1: Yes.
0: Kasi nga, di ba, and any kind of program na papasok ka, hindi mo sure ano yung may expect mo. And lalo na, wala may siyang alam.
1: Exposed tayo eh, di ba? We allow ourselves to be exposed.
0: Tama.
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0: Yes, and yun yung parang pinakamahirap to really be vulnerable. Eh kahit nga sa sariling asawa mo, I mean, you could not really open up that much. Eh, lalo na sa mga strangers. There's something about, you know.
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1: Welcome back po sa panahon ng paghilom. Again, ang hosts for tonight ay si Tita Carmen and ako, si Ange. And we are with J. Lord, ang ating guests. And so Tita Carmen, before we took a break, may question ka na agad sa cross current. Pero meron pa akong question about his family, di ba? Yung upbringing niya and yung family dynamics na hindi natin matatawag na usual. Kumbaga, it happens, not hindi siya isolated case, pero usual siya sa Filipino family. Filipino families, di ba? And yun, so J. Lord, I just want to ask some follow-up questions regarding your family setup. Kasi di ba, you mentioned na you have siblings, tapos nandun sila. Tapos ikaw lang ba yung lumaki sa grandparents? And how did it make you feel na yung siblings mo with your parents and then ikaw hindi? Yan.
2: Yes, Ange. So basically ako lang yung lumaki sa grandparents namin. So both are my siblings dun sila sa parents namin. So nung bumalik ako doon sa like sa bahay namin, of course there's parang feeling na yun nga na-mention ko yun, na parang may, parang hindi comfortable
1: stranger.
2: At first. Parang stranger sila for me. And then, dun ko din nakita na one of the manifestations really isolation, parang I tend to isolate. Parang focus ako kung saan yung ways na makukuha ko yung maybe their attention or to love my parents. But yun nga, may mga isolation din ako na nagawa during those times and even sa social sa community for sure a lot of people na nakilala ko they know me na parang tahimik na sa corner ganyan pero once you nung that time naman pagbigyan ko ng responsibilities again because nga I want to prove that I'm good there. So, pagbigay ko ng responsibilities, maybe it's like a position, leadership sa school, sa studies, or lalaban sa kung saan man yan. So, I'll do my best. 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So,
0: teka, panganay ka ba, bunso?
1: Oh my.
2: Second, Ate Carmen.
1: Second.
0: Ilan ba kayo?
2: We're three. But we have one young brother sa mother side ko naman. So, but younger than me naman siya. But totally, total four. But yung sa parents namin, three kami.
0: Mm-hmm. Wow. So, you're not always the first choice. So, nahirapan ka din doon. Oh, yeah.
1: Nalimutan ko ba sa ano yung middle child syndrome?
0: No? 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So, tama ka, Ange. 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And then, dumating yung second, medyo wala na yung ano, parang excitement. 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Gitna rin ako eh.
1: Ako din.
0: Tayo pala.
2: That's to us. That's to us.
0: Ayun. So, naiintindihan namin yun, J-Lord. Ayan. So, hindi ka naman naging, well, you always feel like you're the last one or the last choice. Pero wala naman naging anger towards your heart sa iyong mga kapatid?
2: Actually, wala akong na-feel na galit talaga sa kanila. Because maybe number one reason is that super guided ako ng grandparents ko pagdating sa love and forgiveness. So, that character. But I realized na, yeah, I can give love and grace to these people. But deep inside of me, at least may krut pa rin yun. So, hindi mawawala yun. That's why may mga nagmamanifest na mga for example, isolation or sometimes nakakompare mo yung sarili mo or nagiging people pleaser ka, stuff like that. But technically, hindi siya sobrang, kasi I've heard a lot of stories, parang galit-galit sila talaga eh. Like, parang may ganung galit. Thank God, hindi ganun. And that's why also being surrounded with good people will help you also na makuha mo yung healing and ma-understand mo yung love talaga that you can share to people as well. So yun, hindi naman siya sobrang gigil or galit ka. Wala naman ganun at the Carmen Ange. But I feel like dahil din talaga sa, that's why I want to give honor to I want to honor my grandparents for teaching me with those core values.
0: Values, yeah. Talaga. Ayun. So, sige. So, may pain lang. Yung ba yung lumabas dun sa unang teaching? What was the teaching na unang lumabas? I mean, na unang tinuro? I'm not mistaken, that's unfailing love. Tama ba?
2: Yes, that's unfailing love. And then, ito pa yung good thing about Living Waters talaga. Nag-ano tuloy ngayon. Parang nire-rewind yung experience ko. Parang, that's about unfailing love. And then the second Tuesday, it's about listening prayer. So that's powerful eh. So yung dalawa na yan, na parang, imagine, first day, you will be, learn about unfailing love ni Lord sa'yo. Na parang, being there is really a testament na eh. Na parang, God is really faithful to you eh. Being there on the first day pa lang, parang, imagine for sa daming tao, God really open this opportunity for you. Eh? So this living water. So that one pa lang, it's really something na eh. And then, well, I forget lang kasi yung speaker that time. Pero yung the way na-deliver yung unfailing topic, unfailing love topic, is really something na parang nabalik ako dun sa first love, first meet namin ni God, first encounter ko. And I know for sure, you know the experience na iba yung first encounter mo with Jesus, eh. Yung that experience again eh. And then, nagkaroon na ng bagong definition about His love, His faithfulness to my life. And then, the second Tuesday, it's about listening prayer, and Ate Carmen's our teacher that time. And, I'm so thankful kasi prayer is very personal to me eh. So, Yung listening prayer until now, nung time na yon, parang ginagawa ko na siya every now and then. So parang ngayon, naging powerful yung first two sessions na yon sa inner healing ko. Because kapag kasi like, nandun ka sa real definition of unfailing love, and then napapractice mo siya through listening to Him, through listening prayer. Di ba parang it's perfect combination eh. So coming from someone, you're connecting to someone who can give that unfailing love to you. And it's, di ba pag in love ka, sarap makinig kapag alam mo mahal na mahal ka ng tao. So kaya na-enjoy ko listening prayer eh. Because that. So yun, kaya that's, kaya mabilis yung, hindi ko mas masabing mabilis, pero it's naging madali lang for me to commit to connect to the source of the, of this healing na meron ako. And sa community din, sobrang, dun, nakatapay, naka-challenge din that time kasi I think ako yung pinakamatanda sa group namin. 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
0: okay.
2: Naging inspiration siya sa akin kasi if I'll do better, if I'll be more intentional in my healing, then definitely the younger ones, itong mga to, I'll be able to help them as well. And nakita ko, I have my brother, may batmas bata pa ako. So mas na-inspire ako to be more intentional because ayoko dumating din sa point na there, ako, I'm 33 na. 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
0: De, okay lang, okay nga yun kasi mas naiintindihan namin ni Ange where you're coming from. So unless may tanong ka Ange, ako may tanong ng so what were your issues aside from your longing to be recognized, to be acknowledged by people, especially your family and lalo na

0: yung love kasi it spoke very deeply sa puso mo at isip mo. So what were the other issues that through the program, the 8 to 9 weeks, that the Lord started to heal you aside from that longing for love? Can you share with us?
1: Sure. One of the issues, one of the issues. One of the issues I want to highlight today is my orphan spirit that time. So I think na share ko earlier na bata pa lang ako, connected na ako sa TDBS. Was able to serve sa church. So may ganong opportunity na sa akin bata pa lang growing up. But the thing is, na-realize ko talaga na nagpa-function ako as an orphan pa din. And during Living Waters, although madami ako narinig na before about counseling, Christian counseling, kung bakit nagkakaroon ng orphan spirit ng isang tao. But in Living Waters, mas nagmalalim siya because it's more intentional nga for me. So, na-realize ko na that's why I have that spirit, because of my background in the family. So, I'm more close.
0: J-Lord, bago mo what do you mean by orphan spirit? For the sake of those na bago nating listeners.
1: Okay. So orphan spirit is parang your functioning sa Lord na parang I need to parang do something just to get His love and His attention. Para siyang kailangan mo ipatunayan ka sa Lord just to get His love and His attention. And meaning in general, madami pang connection yun eh, connected right doon sa ganong posture ng character mo. So para siyang you try your best to be included, to be in that family, parang okay. Ganun.
0: So how did the Lord work it out for you? Kasi nga totoo yung sabi mo Ange, yung orphan spirit. When you say orphan, alam mong hindi ka legally na belong sa family na to or even with God. So you feel like you're an orphan. So how did the Lord heal that for you? Or are you still in the healing stage of your orphan spirit?
1: Okay. Paano ko na-heal ni God? Una, pinakita niya muna sa akin yung source of that pain and that saan nanggagaling yung orphan spirit sa akin. Kaya kanina na share ko about my family background. Oh, that's one of the parang root cause of that spirit. Because parang lumalaki nga ako na parang figuring out things, saan ba ako belong? 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And sino ba yung parents ko? Discipline, pag-discipline sa papakinggan ko, may lola or may parents? So mga ganun. So doon ko nakita na my relationship with my family is sa mga naging cause noong orphan spirit. But I'm glad na, kasi I have a lot of stories na yung orphan spirit nila nakuha nila from something more painful, para like mga trauma, tragedies and stuff like that. But good thing about my story is really nakuha ko siya doon sa family where alam ni Lord that I can easily forgive, that I can easily understand, because siguro definitely alam ni Lord yung character and my heart talaga eh. So doon siya nag doon ko simulan ako ni Lord to really identify muna saan nanggagaling yung orphan spirit and paano ako na-heal, paano ako nag-grow. Number one, accepting that I'm hurt, that I have that pain, that I have that wounds in my heart. Second, of course, listening to the teachings through Living Waters, paano siya, ano yung pwede mong ma-receive from the Lord if you are allowing Him na ma-heal ka. So that's one thing na ma-excite ka talaga. And then the community, the small groups, during our processing time, doon ako tinulungan ni God to understand na parang there's more and you are no longer an orphan. Actually, hindi ka naman talaga naging orphan sa akin. But of course, sa mga experience mo in life, nag-manifest talaga siya sa'yo. But yun nga, yung journey ko is really something na mahirap kasi parang for so many years I've been leading, I've been...

0: to be good in general. So one of the things then that I actually realized during Living Waters is that ang sarap pala maging anak talaga ni Lord. Like you parang ang sarap ma-experience na you are really connected to your father as his son. So yung acceptance na okay, I'm your God, I'm your son. 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So lahat pwede kong sabihin, lahat may access ako, lahat na ko, pwede kong sabihin, pwede akong magtampo, pwede akong maging masaya sa'yo, pwede akong humingi, pwede akong mag-wait, di ba? 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So, ang saya nung experience na yon. And ngayon, while I'm talking to you, Ate Carmen and Ange, I can really sense and feel talaga that I am his son and he is my father. And I'm excited to really, parang walk my yung the rest of my life, yung journey ko pa sa kung saan talaga yung ministry na dinadala ko ni God. But, and recently, just recently lang, I joined prayer ministry in our church. So, I one of the volunteers. And 2 weeks, actually this week lang yun, Ate Carmen Ange, last Monday, God revealed to me that He's gonna use me to pray for people, specifically to people who are broken, hurt, by their family or there's something na that na merong wounds sa kanila. So that's one thing na na-reveal sa akin ni God. And for sure, if hindi ako na-heal, maybe hindi ko nadinig yung revelation na yan. Maybe hindi ko siya nakuha because yun nga, I'm so disconnected pala with God. Na parang I'm just praying na pa, but still nasa labas ako ng bahay pero tumatawag ako, Lord, andito ako pero nasa labas ako ng bahay. Parang ganun yung scenario ko before. But ngayon, I'm so close with the Lord ngayon. My heart is really overwhelmed by my relationship with Him and by His love. So, and, so yun. So, those are the things I want to share. Kung paano nag-start, kung paano ko nalaman yung wounds, and paano ko nag-heal, and paano ko nag-heal pa ngayon.
1: So in the past, you would say na you are doing something else to heal the wounds. Diba, yung iba may addiction, yung iba merong, ano tawag doon? Pinangko-cover, pinantatakip.
2: Mask.
1: Oo, yung mga mas. What would you say were your mask before you realize na hindi mo pala kailangan gawin yon? What were your mask before?
0: Actually, sa akin, Ate Carmen, Ange, siguro hindi siya as in ka sobrang wild nung ginagawa nung mga ibang nag-share about kung paano nila kino-cover up yung things. But it's more of to be a good person. Like, I wanna be good so that I can get them. And then I want to perform so that I can have that attention. Na parang, oh, you're good with this. So, di ba, parang it's easy for me to get their attention and their parang interest to get to know me eh. 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
0: 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That was during my college days. 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So, try ko.
1: Oh, iniisip mo yon.
0: Yeah, so then nung,
2: Cool
0: kasi
2: ganyan to be
0: cool or
2: clean.
0: parang sige, retire dyan, mas magkaroon ako ng home or family. Mas may tumanggap sa akin. Pero there's really emptiness pa din talaga. Parang hindi ko siya na-enjoy. It's sick of being cool lang talaga. And then,
1: Nakapagod.
0: nakapagod, Ate Carmen.
2: Yung
0: Sobrang
2: church,
0: kapagod.
2: no?
0: Yes. So yun,
1: But
0: performance, it's yes.
1: performance, tama. Usually, that's one way of covering up yung mga wounds natin, di ba? Sa ating heart. Ikaw, Ange, what do you think about yung mga ano natin, cover up?
2: Sa akin, ano, di ba yung we fear that we will be exposed kasi eh. And iba-iba yung, parang ang bakit kasi ng wound, di ba?
1: So bad.
2: So, di ba in reality, it's so ugly, we want to cover it up. But God cannot minister genuine healing if we keep on covering our wounds. So Jesus has to needs to take off all the bandages, the false bandages, so he can

0: worship, ang teaching, ang large group, and ang small group na kanina ko nagkwento sa atin ni J. Lord. So we would like to invite you to join us sa June 30 na yon. Pero wala po ditong walk-in. You have to register and you need to be interviewed. Ano po ba yung purpose ng interview? The purpose of the interview is to see why you are planning to join, and then be able to help you then kung ano po ba yung kailangan nyo ding ihanda sa inyong sarili when you join the program, or baka meron pang mas ibang kailangan yung gawin. The interview will help you also understand where you are and why you want to join the program. So please check out our website, ang Living Waters Philippines. And ang logo po nga noon, yung cross, a green cross, and merong water underneath the cross. Para hindi ko kayo maligaw kasi alam ko sa website, Ange, maraming ano rin eh, yung Living Waters, ganyan, ganyan. So, naguguluhan yung iba, akala water refilling station din tayo. So, check it out. And then, alamin nyo po paano mag-register, and you need to be scheduled for an interview. Yon. So, again, the program na 20 weeks is every Tuesday, 6:30 to 9:30. And meron din po yung fee. And yung fee is manageable at usually napakamura noon for 20 weeks. Kahit i-divide nyo pa yon dun sa amount, makikita nyo kung magkano lang yon. And the fee, meron pong ano yon, kasamang manual. The main manual ng ating program. So that's what we call the 20 weeks flagship ng Living Waters Philippines. Okay, magandang gabi pong muli. Ako si Carmen Go Vargas. 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
1: Ange.
0: And ang ating guest, si J. Lord. 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And balikan natin yung Jesus moment. 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Excited ako because off-air you were telling us something. Sige nga.
1: Yung, kasi sa akin, the main wound was father wound talaga. And I remember how God, sobra yung healing during leadership training. During prayer time, ganyan. Somebody prayed for me. And talagang sinabi niya what I was longing for my father, like, I'm so proud of you, mga ganyan, yung gano'n na, hindi nasabi, or nasabi naman yata ng dad ko, pero yung God is so proud of me, ganyan, I'm loved, I'm beloved, gano'n. So, pagdating ng 20 weeks, there was one session na, for those who are in need of hug, ganyan, pwede lumapit dun sa, sa pastors, or merong female, kung ayaw sa lalaki, gano'n. 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And that's when it dawned on me that, you know, when God knows where we are, we cannot hide from Him. And even if we try our best to hide from Him, He can still chase us with His love.
0: Grabe yun.
1: God's love is everlasting and unending.
0: True. 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So, pero it's good to recall those beautiful moments with our Heavenly Father. 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J. Lord, kung marami kang Jesus moment, it's all right. Just give us two if sobrang dami ng Jesus moment mo sa 8 weeks na yon. Sige nga, what were your Jesus moments?
2: Okay, so one I want to share. I think this was during the true self topic and during our small group session na din siya. So we're asked to pray and listen to God. Kung ano yung message or revelation sa amin ni Lord. And during that moment, ako yung pinakauna. 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Ikaw na muna. So, ako yung first na nag-pray, nag-listening prayer. And ang ganda lang kasi binalik ako ni God dun sa revelation

0: relation niya sa akin 2 years ago. 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That's 2023 yata siya. So I'm that time nagkaroon ako ng moment then with God, really praying and asking God, parang hindi ko siya na-feel lately, parang ganun yung feeling ko that time. And nung prayer, nung small group time na yon, binalik ako ni God doon sa revelation na yon. 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And that revelation, I saw a vision, a video actually. It's moving eh. So it's a video. So
1: Wow.
0: like where I'm walking with kandila na may ilaw, and there's a big guy na hawak yung kamay ko. We're walking, and then I also nakita ko din sa vision ko na there's ang location is familiar sa akin because it's in Tagaytay in South. We're walking there and malakas yung hangin. And yung kandila, of course, pag malakas yung hangin, may sometimes hindi kita kaya na mamatay yung kandila. Doon yung ganoon yung video sa vision ko that time. But every time namamatay yung light ko, that guy na nakahawak sa akin, siya yung nagsindi
1: Sisindi.
0: ulit. And that's very powerful and that's very humbling sa akin that time because it's a reminder sa akin talaga during that night na parang God is always with me ever since day one. And hindi lang doon natapos yung Jesus moment ko because before matapos yung pag-remind niya sa akin ng vision na yon, he redefined, he used my name actually for me. Lagi kong ma-remind that God is always with me. And my name is Jaylord. So that's really a Jesus moment for me because that night, doon ko na lagi doon lang ako lagi nagpa-function from that that truth na God is always with me. And ever since, kaya nung first day ko pa, 'di ba, Jaylord na 'yung pangalan ko, so since day one ko sa mundo, God is with me. So that's really a Jesus moment for me na until now kapag na naiisip ko siya, that's really powerful and nakaka-humble siya na and nakadulog siya ng puso na parang, oh my God, you're always there for me. During my pain, during those moment na I'm lost, di ko alam sa parents ko, during moments na napifeel ko na I need to do better, I need to perform so people will accept me. Nandun ka pa din, even the pain, even lahat ng yan, masaya, success, nandun ka. And even sa inner healing ko, God was there. So that's really one of my Jesus moments that time na until now, like kaya pag nagpapakilala ko ngayon nakakatawa kasi usually what's your name? My name is Jay, pero ngayon hi, I'm Jay Lord. 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So kasi it's also way for me also to be reminded eh. Because there's a lot of things happening sa life, not just sa mundo eh, sa buhay mo na lang eh, ang dami na nangyayari eh. So it's a good reminder for me na whatever happens, I'll be there for you. God will be there for me. So kaya pag may mga bagong kalala, even sa client ko, talagang full name na yung binibigay ko. My name is Jay Lord. So yeah, that's one of the Jesus moments ko talaga. And last, isa pang Jesus moment ko talaga is siguro yung time na graduation na kasi to eh. So parang we are asked to deliver our testimony. Parang make some up each group to share yung testimony. And while preparing that testimony, I think a week before yung graduation, nagpe-prepare na ako. Ano ba yung gusto kong i-share ko? Kasi dami nga nangyari healing sa akin nung 9 weeks na yon. So ano ba gusto mong i-highlight ko, Lord? You're the boss. Yung hinaila talaga sa akin ni God is that orphan spirit na that He wants me to share. Because ngayon, naging Jesus moment siya sa akin because nas nagkakaroon siya ng sense sa akin. Because last Monday nga, I mentioned that God is telling me, actually, as God told me that He's gonna use me to pray for people who are really experiencing brokenness sa life nila. And kaya sabi ko, oh, that's why. 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And

0: Kaya siya yun yung kaya naging kaya siya nag-make sense talaga. 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Like everything is orchestrated by God. And especially if you are allowing Him to lead your way, to lead your life, definitely lahat may magkakaroon ng sense. 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And nagkakaroon ako ng Jesus moment because lahat nag-reflect from day one. 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So parang really, that's this moment sa akin talaga. I mean, antay ko pa rin kwentong Jesus moment kasi parang lahat naman yun is really moment with Jesus. Pero I think the highlight for me is really, number one is yung ni-remind niya sa akin yung vision that He's holding my hand and He's the one who actually providing the light in my candle. Mm-hmm. Everywhere I go, kung feeling kong tired ako, wala na ako, umuunti yung faith ko, I have to go back to God and really ask for refill, ask Him to relit my candle. And then second is really writing your stories with God. It's really a Jesus moment for me.
1: Wow, ganda naman nun. 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Oh, parang while you were making kwento, na-imagine ko yung you guys, you and the Lord were walking and then biglang dumilim kasi na wala na hanginan yung light and then He lighted it again. And that's so true in our lives, ano. Tsaka yung writing stories, doon ako curious, paano, in what way? You mean you have a journal? Kasi that it's worthy to write it down, yung ganoon. Maganda palang merong ganong book, Ange, writer ka din eh. Merong My Jesus Moments. 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Uy, maganda yon na. Mag-collect nga tayo ng mga My Jesus Moments.
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1: Oh, nga. Let's ask Benji to have that that kind of book, yung My Jesus Moments. Uy, gusto ko yon. 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
0: Mm-hmm. Also, just to share, Ate Carmen and Ange, I have this sa journal, hindi ko siya matawag na journal kasi online. Online journal ba tawag? I don't know. Kasi sa notes ko siya sa phone. Pero nakodong part, isang folder na miracles. Parang miracles with God. So lahat nung na-experience ko na, hindi ko may na-expect, lahat na experience ko, whether, for example, I pray for people and then I receive a feedback na, you know, jailer, you pray for me, pero ito nangyari, ito yung miracle. 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And
1: wow.
0: It helps me a lot to, number one, to really accept that God is really working, and second is, really humbles me that those things, like, di ko kaya siya as person, but God can do it. So I have parang miracle.
2: Wow.
1: Make sure na hindi mawala yan na kasi sa cellphone minsan nawawala.
0: Yes. iCloud naman siya.
1: Sa bagay sa cloud na naka-reserve.
2: Kasi hindi na nawawala ang digital ngayon. Nare-recover.
1: Ano ba? Alam mo naman.
2: Sa notebook.
1: Alam mo naman yung panahon ko. So, J-Lord, I challenge you. Why not write a book on that? And you know, find I think it would be a beautiful story. Para siyang, ano ba yung book noon, Ange and J-Lord, yung meron chicken, ano ba yan? Na, meron mga stories na ganyan.
2: Chicken Soup for the Soul.
1: Yun, that's it. Chicken Soup for the Soul. Ayun. And I love reading
2: it's a compilation of, stories talaga.
1: Oh, from different people. Mm-hmm. O di parang yan din yung ano natin, My Jesus Moments.
2: Uh-huh.
1: Pero J-Lord, we challenge you to write that down. I mean, the miracles that God has done for you. And bibilhin namin yan.
0: Iligalo mo na lang.
1: That would be even nicer, di ba? Sige. Kanina nakaganyan ka na. Ange, may tanong ka ba pahabol? Before, sige.
2: Na-mention mo kanina yung you realize that God wants you to be a channel of healing for others as well. And for your

0: your ministry, how is it happening like now?
1: All right. So I actually yes, last night, someone, Pastor Melba, she's actually our prayer pastor in our church, and she tapped me to volunteer last night. So Favored and Free. Sorry. It's a partnership of Living Waters in our church. So and as an intercessor, so I'm with Passes. Gosh, I forgot the name of the other person, but we're praying together in a room, and I'm so happy because during that debrief, yung mga pinagpipray namin that the session, yun yung mga sinare nila sa debrief, like wounds of father, parents, and stuff like that. And nagagawa ko siya in my ministry to help like people in their healing journey. Number one, just to, of course, number one is really my personal connection with God. I always make sure that I am connected with God. My prayer time, my devotion. Actually, in this place is my altar. I call it altar. So this is my devotion space here, prayer, worship, dito ako nag-worship. And that's my one of my preparations. And second is really aligning to the right, connecting to the right leaders or pastors that can help your journey and the ministry that God wants you to be in. So I tap some leaders in our church, pastors, na tingin ko nandun din yung heart nila. And that's one thing na nakakatulong sa akin. And now I'm excited. Hindi ko pa alam sa nakadalhin ni God, but I'm sure na God is really calling me to help people in their healing journey. And also, he is calling me to really pray for people. Fun fact, isa sa mga kinakatakot akong ipag-pray is healing, physical healing. That's one.
0: Oh,
1: It's
0: why?
1: really, I don't know,
0: Kasi
1: baka
0: sobrang evident agad eh.
1: yes. And I'm dealing that with God, but ganun, but ako takot mag-pray ng physical healing. Pero nung tinanong ko siya, nung kinonsult ko siya sa isa naming pastors, she actually told me na that's normal because most of the prayer warriors, natatakot sila sa physical healing kasi nga, yun, sabi ni Ange, kailangan right away yung result eh. Pero
0: Immediately.
1: hindi dapat tayo doon ang gagaling as a prayer warrior because
0: No.
1: that's God's business anyway. So your responsibility just to pray and release healing. Healing is God's business anyway. So yun, nagkaroon ako ng peace. Imagine if hindi ko siya na-consult to someone. Yung fear ko is nandito pa din. So, kaya processing things like being part of Living Waters like this can help you a lot in your healing.
0: Ayun, tama ka dyan. Sige, Ange.
1: And connection to that naman, how did your family relationships change now after going through Living Waters?
0: Wow. So ngayon, I'm close. I pwede ko masabihin close na ako with my mom because ito na katawan din Ate Carmen and Ange. 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And mahilig pa siya mag-travel, mag-discover. 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So, and sa akin. So, ngayon we're okay. We have a good and healthy communication through our group chat, family chat, personal messages. And from time to time, I send prayer list. Hey, family, ito po pray natin this week. Though they're not Christians pa. 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I always parang I'm not okay, so di ako makapag-reply. So I'll reply maybe after a couple of days and stuff like that. Mas okay ngayon. And I'm excited always umuwi. 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Kasi yun, wala naman yung grandparents ko. They both like that. 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To see them, to spend more time with them. And even my plans, my dream plans, like mga travel plans, always, they always included sa plans ko. And ako, change ni God. And ganun, change ni God yung relationship namin. But still, of course, we're still healing. There's, of course, from time, I mean, anyway, at the time, meron pa ding mga pitik-pitik dyan. Pero,
2: ano yung pitik-pitik dyan? What do you mean? Nagagalit ka pa rin? Nagpa-perform ka pa rin?
0: No. Not about me. But of course, sometimes, may mga misalignment about beliefs, eh, di ba? Parang, syempre, iba din na yung personal life principle ko. But I understand how to show them grace and how to understand because saan saan ang gagaling. Not about, naiinis na ako, hindi. Parang it's more of how I'm gonna show grace, how I'm gonna show God's love na hindi ko naman sila ibablock. Parang, you know what I mean? Like parang I still want to say them na, to them na hindi ako okay with that decision but I respect you. Something like that. Parang
2: So parang in a way you have more understanding, more of grace to show your family kasi you were also given grace. Yon. So how do you, kasi nako lalo na pag we're walking with the Lord, the enemy is always on the lookout how to get us down again and put us into situations na kahit tayo parang paano ako napunta dito, you know. So how do you keep yung walk mo with the Lord, that it is very much protected also by the Lord, of course. The protection is from the Lord. Pero yung your decision to protect it also. What do you do every day? Ano yung daily routine mo in your walk with the Lord?
0: Okay. So, ang daily routine ko, so usually, I'm actually a morning person. I love coffee at the Carmen. So maybe next time, let's have
2: sige,
0: coffee chat.
2: Tayo.
0: Okay, pag nasa living water. So, I'm a morning person, so usually I have scheduled like running, of course. Kasi na-realize, hindi ako nagpa-function. 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But believe me, it's totally okay sa listeners natin. It's totally okay kay Lord yan. 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But yeah, God is so understanding naman. 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And then, I also, one of the, parang doon ako nag-start. So, I worship, I listen, I have 30 minutes listening prayer. Ganun, siya tumatagal na. Before 5 minutes, parang nakakaita na. Pero ngayon, 30 minutes na ako nag-listening prayer. Like, listening talaga. There's a lot of lately revelation sa akin ni God. And so, ganun ko siya. And then, sa devotion ka naman, wala akong sinusundan na plan. Diba? There's parang uso na ngayon sa Bible app that you have plans. Para for example, if you're suffering. But it's totally fine. If you're comfortable with that, that's totally fine. But in my case, I wanna finish, I'm finishing a book of Ephesians ngayon. So last week, natapos ko yung Hebrews. Ngayon, Ephesians. I'm in Ephesians 2. So book by book yung ginagawa ko. But in a day, of course, kapag may gusto akong basahin na ibang book, I'm still open for that naman. Pero every morning, nakafocus yung devotion ko sa isang book na gusto kong matapos or gusto kong malaman pa or mas magkaroon ako ng understanding. And so yun, yun yung daily routine ko. And then, I always, aside from that, sa personal ko ginagawa, I'll make sure that I am really surrounded with God's people na who are really also intentional in, of course, number one, listening to me, praying for me, and really journeying with me. So nowadays it's hard to find really good people
1: Nowadays, it's really hard to find people talaga that can help your journey. But believe me,

0: if you ask the Lord to lead you and provide you that people na kailangan mo sa life mo, He's gonna provide. And hindi natin alam kung paano, kailan, but He's definitely gonna provide yung people na kailangan mo in your core. So doon ako nang gagaling lagi. Doon ako protected talaga. I mean, ganun ako pinoprotektahan ni God. Doon ako nag-grow, my personal devotion, make sure na before ako lumabas, before ako mag-work, nag-meet na kami ni God. And from time to time, pag may break time, I always listen to the worship song and nagkakaroon ako ng moment na I just praise God. Ate Carmen, Ange, na-enjoy ko lately yung my moment with the Holy Spirit wherever I go. Parang lately, I'm so sensitive with His Spirit, with Holy Spirit, na parang everywhere I go, I can sense, I can feel the Holy Spirit. And it's sa mga nanonood, it's parang very Christians naman to or very special naman to si J. Lord. But wala lang, na-enjoy ko eh. So I really enjoy my time with the Holy Spirit. And I don't know, pero pag may mga free time ako, I just worship, I just thank God, I just invite Holy Spirit to be with me. So ganun ko ako naging intentional to grow my relationship and my faith with the Lord.
1: Wow, grabe. Ange, dapat din binabantayan natin yung time natin with the Lord. Kasi sa totoo lang, it's so enticing to open your cell phone. And ako, that's one of my Waterloo, as you would say. And I really also need to be disciplining myself on that. Alam natin na the Lord will not allow na tayo ay malayo sa Kanya. But then we also should have that intention. Yeah, kumbaga, nandun yung heart din natin to do what we need to do so that we can take care of our walk with Him. Ayan. Any last question, Ange, before then hingian natin si J. Lord ng message niya for the listeners? Meron ka pa bang pahabol?
2: Wala akong pahabol na question, but I just want to say na one word that's being highlighted to me with his story is freedom. That he was able, parang na-unleash siya and became free to be God's child and to love God as a father. And I saw that that's how it is with his family also. That now he's enjoying freedom to be, a family member, to be a child and to be a sibling. And yun talaga yung nagagawa ng healing And it's just so... I'm just so grateful to hear his story and how God redeemed him from, from parang a corner, yung ganon, or from doubts. And yung hope and prayer ko is, yun din yung makuha ng family niya. Eventually, diba, na yung healing din and to know God as a father talaga. Yun.
1: Amen.
2: Nakakatuwa na talagang, di ba, yung living waters is always flowing.
1: Yeah.
2: And it will, the healing water will also flow through us as we get to be healed. And like what you said, Tita Carmen, the enemy will really try to keep us away from the Lord. And since we are free na to be His child, to be God's child, and to love God as our father, the enemy will always try to capture us then, diba? To leash us again.
1: Oh.
2: And yun yung kailangan din nating ipagdasal, na yung joy of salvation and yung freedom natin that God already gave us. And Jesus won. Yeah.
1: Ang naisip ko din dyan yung parang ang mga bansa, diba? Like us, our country, we also need to fight for our freedom. Hindi rin natin pabayaan na mawala ito. Ayan.
2: Yeah.
1: Wala ho akong kinakalaban sa gobyerno ngayon, kahit naiinis ako sa gobyerno ngayon. Ayan. It's a different story. Okay, J. Lord, baka meron kang last words of encouragement, challenge to our listeners before we go to prayer.
0: Okay. So to our listeners
1: and viewers,
0: this is not really an accident why you're here, why you're listening and watching this video. If you're aware that you have wounds, or even though you're not aware of it, that's totally fine. If you're hurting, if you experience mo na there's pain, trauma, that's totally fine. Most of people experience those stuff, but here's the thing, God's promise is always available for you. His faithfulness is always available for you. And if you're planning to join or be part of Living Waters program, my encouragement to you is really be intentional about it. And not don't attend because someone really pay for the fee or someone really parang hinila ka na lang, or I don't know. But if you're gonna attend this, I want to encourage you to be more intentional. Do like yung effort mo maybe mas doble or mas triple, and you will see how God will move, how God will move in your healing journey. And I want to also add that this program is not about your current religion or current church relationship or kung saan ka man involved, but this is really about you and God. This is really about your inner wounds. This is really about your healing journey. And I want to encourage you because there's freedom talaga. Like, you will enjoy your life if you experience healing from God. And this program is really, especially nowadays, this is so important for us to be part of and really have our intention and our time talaga na mag-undergo ng inner healing, especially ngayong mga nangyayari, dami nangyayari sa earth, sa mundong to, in our relationship with our maybe parents, family, and workmates, whether you're like studying. So my encouragement is really pray about it and really have an open heart to God and be more intentional. There's a lot of things that you will learn from this, and not just about the healing per se, but there's a lot of things. So your relationship with God, your identity and stuff like that. And you will be also, for sure, meeting good people here. If you're looking for a good and safe community, then this Living Waters program is really perfect for you.
1: Amen. And with that, we'd like to request you, Jay Lord, to pray for us, pray for our listeners.
0: All right, let's pray. Father God, we thank you for today. Thank you for our listeners, for those who are really watching this video, and for Ate Carmen and Ange, for this organization, God. Lord, we thank you for this opportunity to really share your love to our people, God. Lord, we thank you because we know na ikaw yung unang nagmahal sa amin, and you're so faithful to us, Father God. Lord, I pray for the listeners and people who are watching this video, Father God. I pray that they will get your message to them, Father God, that they will be able to receive your revelation, Father God, sa life nila, Father God. And I pray, oh God, that they will have open heart and mind so that they can easily hear your message for them. Lord, I pray, Father, that the people is gonna hear and watch this video, Father God. I pray, Father God, for blessing for their sa life nila, sa family nila, whatever season sila ngayon, Father God. I speak blessing and I'm releasing peace. And I pray, Father God, that you protect their hearts with your peace, Father God, and fill their hearts with so much joy and love, oh God. Lord, I pray, Father God, that the organization Living Waters, Father God, I pray that you just continue, Father God, to use them, bless them, provide for them, Father God, and anoint each leaders and volunteers, Father God. We ask for your anointing and for your presence to always be with them, Father. Lord, we thank you, Father God, for stories pa na mamadidig namin through this program, Father. Lord, we thank you for everything that you're doing in our lives and for everything that you're about to do pa in our lives, Father God. Lord, we thank you because you are faithful. You are kind to us. Your love is, you love us so much, and we thank you for that, God, and we honor you. I speak blessings and favor to all the viewers and listeners of this program. In Jesus' name we pray. Amen.
1: Amen. Amen. Grabe. Thank you so much, Jay Lord, for guesting in this program, raising our program, and we pray for more healing sa buhay mo. God bless you. Thank you then, Ange, for co-hosting with me sa gabing ito. Finally, nagkasama tayong muli. And I look forward to seeing you sa isang event ng ating anniversary, okay? Thank
2: yes,
1: you,
2: po.
1: Ha? And Shaira ng DZAS, salamat sa iyo for taking good care of our program at assisting us tonight. Ayan. Ako po si Carmen Go Vargas, ang alan ng ating mga kasamang Benji Cruz at JV Di Choco. Magandang gabi po and God bless you!
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0: access to the Claude Mythos preview was restricted to a select group of 40 tech firms, including Microsoft, Amazon, and Apple. These organizations are evaluating and probing it for security flaws. Anthropic also shared access to its Mythos model with the American government, as well as some of its competitors like Google. Why would they do that? They're hoping others can help them control the potential monster they've made. Meanwhile, banks from Asia to Europe now worry their encryption may no longer be secure. It's a moment that calls for extraordinary wisdom, and for that, God's word has the answer. The one who is infinitely wise invites us to seek him. Welcome to Haven Today here on The Weekend. I'm David Wolin, sharing the great story that's all about Jesus. And on this first weekend of May, this is a program called Behold Our God. And over the last couple of weekends, we've been on an incredible journey. We've been seeking to answer the question, what does the Bible reveal to us about the character of God? That is, who he is and what he's like. And this, we will never be able to answer fully because God is infinite, but we can be certain of this. Knowing God is only possible when we are brought into the life of Christ and indwelt by his Spirit. And one of the things that the Holy Spirit does is to help a believer know God better through his word. Recently, I asked author and podcaster Jen Wilkin why learning about God's attributes is so important.
1: First and foremost, the Bible is a book about God. It's not a book about me. It is derivatively a book about me, but to borrow from John Calvin, the knowledge of God and the knowledge of self always go hand in hand, and there is no true knowledge of self apart from the knowledge of God. And so understanding who God is, reading the scriptures, asking first, what am I learning about God here, is a critical point for achieving, I'm going to use learning terms, achieving the learning outcome of self-knowledge. Now, when I say learning outcome, I don't just mean our heads should be impacted.
0: Right.
1: I think that the work of the Spirit through the scriptures means that in the life of the believer, it moves from head to heart and from heart to hands. And so one of the ways you can know if you truly are growing in the knowledge of God in submission to the work of the Spirit is that your life will start to look different.
0: That's podcaster and author Jen Wilkin talking about the importance of knowing the attributes of God. In a moment, we're going to be pondering God's wisdom and how he shares his wisdom with us, which is a very important topic for believers to understand. And then after the program, I'd love to send you a copy of Jen's seminal book about the attributes of God. This is now a single volume of both None Like Him and In His Image Bound Together. And I do hope you reach out. This is such a high quality resource. It comes in a slipcover case. The book itself is hardback. It's visually stunning, and it even comes with a ribbon to hold your place. And I do think there's still enough time to get this to you for a loved one before Mother's Day. Would you give us a call now at 865-HAVEN? Again, 865-HAVEN, or online at haventoday.org, haventoday.org. And now we'll get started with an ancient hymn. It has some fresh energy, though. This is from the Worship Initiative and Dinah Wright, Be Thou My Vision.

That was Dinah Wright with The Worship Initiative. This is Haven Today. I'm David Wolin. The hymn, Be Thou My Vision, was written over 1,200 years ago, and it beautifully articulates the invitation we find in God's Word to behold our God with eyes of faith. And today, I just want to highlight the beginning of verse 2. It says, Be thou my wisdom, and thou my true word. Wisdom and word. These sound like basic terms, but in the Bible, they have precise theological meaning. In the Greek, it's logos and sophia, but here's something interesting. In Scripture, they're often used interchangeably. Now, by his word, we read in the Old Testament, God created the world. Listen to how Proverbs now presents wisdom, speaking of it as a divine person in Proverbs 8. When he established the heavens, I was there. When he drew a circle on the face of the deep, when he made firm the skies above, when he established the foundations of the deep, when he assigned to the sea its limit so that the waters might not transgress his command, when he marked out the foundations of the earth, then I was beside him like a master workman, and I was daily his delight, rejoicing before him always, rejoicing in his inhabited world, and delighting in the children of man. Now, when we get to the New Testament, the Gospel of John opens up with something that would be rather astonishing to Jews and Greeks alike. John introduces Jesus as the Word, or the Logos. In the beginning was the Word, and the Word was with God, and the Word was God. He was in the beginning with God. All things were made through him, and without him was not anything made that was made. Now, with these passages fresh in our minds, I think it's clear how closely wisdom and word are connected, both connected with creation. And then we get to 1 Corinthians. The Apostle Paul says this, Jews demand signs and Greeks seek wisdom, but we preach Christ crucified. A stumbling block to Jews and folly to Gentiles, but to those who are called, both Jews and Greeks, Christ, the power of God and the wisdom of God. Well, wisdom is one of the attributes of God. And as with all of the attributes, it receives its meaning from God himself. God defines it by his own very being and actions. And that which can then be judged as wise or wisdom is only to the degree that it aligns and conforms with the character and the will of God. Now, that said, it is always helpful to have an operating definition to work from, and I think Wayne Grudem's definition of God's wisdom is among the clearest and most succinct I've ever found. He says, God's wisdom means that God always chooses the best goals and the best means to those goals. That bears repeating, I think. God's wisdom means that God always chooses the best goals and the best means to those goals. There was never a time in history in which wisdom was not a priceless treasure. But today, in our age of such rapidly advancing technology, I've been struck recently by the urgency of secular authorities and thought leaders. They are urging the great need for the exercise of wisdom. And that's really saying something, considering how when it comes to business, and artificial intelligence is what's booming in business right now, it is exceedingly rare that the ends do not justify the means. That's what worldly wisdom looks like. God's wisdom, though, is different. The ends and the means are equally informed by God's wisdom, which is one of the reasons why it's so crucial for us to seek his wisdom in all things. And why it's such a precious promise that when we seek him for his wisdom, our God delights to grant it. One of the great stories in the Bible when it comes to wisdom is that of Solomon. Solomon became king when he was quite young, and he began well. In 1 Kings chapter 3, we read, "The Lord appeared to Solomon in a dream by night, and God said, 'Ask what I shall give you.'
Solomon asked this. He said, "Give your servant, therefore, an understanding mind to govern your people, that I may discern between good and evil. For who is able to govern this your great people?" And it says, it pleased the Lord that Solomon had asked this. And God said to him, "Because you have asked this, and have not asked for yourself long life or riches or the life of your enemies, but have asked for yourself understanding to discern what is right, behold, I now do according to your word. Behold, I give you a wise and discerning mind, so that none like you has been before you, and none like you shall arise after you." I remember as a 13-year-old being very taken with this story, and I still am. Solomon rightly understood the great task before him. He would need the ability to discern between good and evil. Of course, he'd also need the will to obey. But at the outset, it's striking how closely this account runs parallel to the events that took place in the garden in Genesis 2 and 3. There, God commanded Adam, saying, "You may surely eat of every tree of the garden, but of the tree of the knowledge of good and evil you shall not eat, for in the day that you eat of it you shall surely die." And the temptation the serpent presented to Eve in chapter 3 was positioned like this. The serpent said, "You will not surely die, for God knows that when you eat of it, your eyes will be opened and you will be like God, knowing good and evil." So when the woman saw that the tree was good for food and that it was a delight to the eyes and that the tree was desired to make one wise, she took of its fruit and ate, and she also gave some to her husband who was with her, and he ate. This is how sin and death entered the world, through a lie, through a twisting of the truth. On the surface, though, it appears Eve was desiring wisdom, as clearly also did Solomon. And yet God was pleased with him. What was the difference? Well, in 1 Kings chapter 3, Solomon sought wisdom from the one to whom all wisdom belongs. And God has never been stingy with wisdom. It delights the Lord when his children seek wisdom from him. The book of Proverbs extols this as a virtue over and over and over. And it wasn't as though Adam and Eve did not have access to their Creator. They could have asked God for wisdom and discernment about what the serpent had said to them. But the heart of this temptation wasn't really a desire for true wisdom. It was about autonomy. We might call it a desire maybe for worldly wisdom, but that's nothing more than counterfeit. It was then and is still today. By contrast, Solomon asked for a wisdom that came from and depended upon the Lord. But there is more to his story. If you're familiar with Solomon's life, then you know it didn't end well. There were high points along the way, for sure. This was one of them. And he was exceedingly wise. His reign is still legendary today. But like Eve, the lure of counterfeit wisdom in the end ensnared Solomon. He relied upon himself instead of the Lord. He began to act as though he was the source of his own great wisdom, and he stopped seeking the Lord. He did what was right in his own eyes, and so was ensnared by his many marriages to foreign women, which the Lord had forbidden, and slowly but surely they turned his heart away. Solomon began to worship other gods and turned away from the living God. That's what counterfeit, autonomous wisdom does. It leads you away from the Lord. Now, let's talk about how God's true wisdom entered the world and reversed the curse of sin. In Paul's day, the Greco-Roman world was impressed and obsessed with what they took to be wisdom, perhaps a little bit like our world today is impressed and obsessed with AI. By comparison, the simple gospel of Jesus Christ did not amount to much in their eyes. And yet, the Apostle Paul writes, "The word of the cross is folly to those who are perishing, but to us who are being saved, it is the power of God. For it is written, 'I will destroy the wisdom of the wise, and the discernment of the discerning I will thwart.'" Paul here is quoting Isaiah.
And then he asks, has not God made foolish the wisdom of the world? For since in the wisdom of God, the world did not know God through wisdom, it pleased God through the folly of what we preach to save those who believe. For Jews demand signs and Greeks seek wisdom, but we preach Christ crucified, a stumbling block to Jews and folly to Gentiles, but to those who are called, both Jews and Greeks, Christ the power of God and the wisdom of God. Amen. And wisdom is one of the communicable attributes. It's an attribute that is, of course, true of God, but also one that human beings were made in his image to reflect. And it is God's delight to give wisdom to his children. In James 1, verse 5, we have this invitation. If any of you lacks wisdom, let him ask God, who gives generously to all without reproach, and it will be given him. And here's the amazing thing about growing in wisdom and gaining wisdom from the Lord. One of the benefits is that you actually begin to perceive in your heart what a priceless treasure it is. God's wisdom is something you begin to desire more and more, and therefore ask for more and more. And like all of God's perfect attributes, his wisdom leads us to worship, which is why Paul writes at the end of Romans 11, oh, the depth of the riches and wisdom and knowledge of God. How unsearchable are his judgments and how inscrutable his ways. For who has known the mind of the Lord, or who has been his counselor, or who has given a gift to him that he might be repaid? For from him and through him and to him are all things. To him be glory forever. Amen.

0: the perfect wisdom of our God. What a great way to punctuate this praiseworthy attribute of God. That was Keith and Kristen Getty. This is Haven Today. I'm David Wolin, and it has been such a joy to ponder the character of God through his various attributes. What a great topic. And I'm so thankful that we were able to do this with Jan Wilken as a guest. And I was particularly grateful to have had the chance to bring my wife, Marcy, into this series together with me, and especially when we have such a great resource to go alongside it. And so the author of the book, None Like Him, combined with In His Image, this is a gift edition book by Jan Wilken. And Marcy, of course, Jan Wilken is a name we've both known for a long time, and she's really been a powerful voice and influence in your own spiritual growth, both in ministry, but just in your knowledge of God's Word. And just speak to how Jen's approach, which definitely comes through in these books, would be impactful for the women who either would get this for themselves or might be getting this as a Mother's Day gift this year.
1: Yeah, Jen said something in our interview when she talked about her passion to teach women to have a thinking faith. And that resonates with me so much because I am a feeler, and perhaps there are other women out there who can relate to me on this, but I've always been a highly sensitive person. My emotions can be strong, and I don't want that to be the ruling factor when I'm studying the Word of God. I want to make sure that I have a thinking faith that digs deeply into the Word and digs into who God reveals himself to be. And that is something, even in my own ministry, we talk a lot about this when we're studying the Word. We want to make sure that our thinking actually influences our feelings, not approaching the Word in a way where our feelings are dictating how we think about the Word. And so that reversal has been a significant paradigm shift for me in studying the Word of God. And I think that's where those attributes come into play.
0: Yes, yeah, I agree with that. And studying the attributes of God will bear fruit across the board for anyone in their reading of God's Word, no matter where they are reading, Old or New Testament. And Jen Wilken's books on the attributes of God just brings this incredible focus and clarity about the incommunicable and communicable attributes of God. And for you listening now, None Like Him and In His Image are bound together in one beautiful, gift-worthy volume. It was written with women readers in mind, and this would be a perfect gift for Mother's Day. 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Again, the number 865-HAVEN. 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The website, again, haventoday.org. I'm David Wolin. Won't you come back again next time? We'll be keeping it all about Jesus. It's the great story here on Haven Today.
2: 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Elizalde Aramay, NTC number 17-1PNCR-268486. 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Rafael Barduquillo, NTC number 14-1-PNCR-26670. 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At JVC Tabua, NTC number 15-1PNCR-26813. 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Ito ang 702 DZAS, Agapay ng Sambayanan. Mga kababayan, ang pambansang awit ng Republika ng Pilipinas.

0: those emotions are all valid, and what we need to do is to help them process, manage, and regulate those emotions. So here are 5 practical ways that you can do as you teach your kids regulate and manage their emotions, especially sa mga time na talagang full-blown ng kanilang tantrums. Number 1, name the emotion. Don't say stop it. Instead, anak, I understand how mad you are right now. Helping them label their feelings is the first step in managing their emotions. Number 2, validate before you instruct. Minsan kasi, we jump into saying, behave, tumahimik ka dyan, o face the wall. But why not, let's try saying, I get it, anak, I understand you are disappointed. Let's validate first, and sometimes nakakatulong if we will hold their hand, we will hug them before we instruct them, before we give our lessons. Because sometimes, nandun sila sa height na kanilang meltdown and tayo ay sumisermon din agad. So, hindi natin alam yung mga times na yun, nagsha-shutdown din sila. So, what we need to do is just to validate them, calm them first, and then at saka natin sila i-instruct. Number 3, model emotional control. 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Number 4, use calm times and not just timeouts. Most of the time, gusto natin kasi silang lumabas ka doon or you face the wall. So instead of doing that, let's give them a space where they can breathe. They can just calm themselves. Ako, sometimes we have a corner na may mga small toys that they can play, or there's a Pop-It, there's a, you know, mga fidget that they can play around while calming themselves. Bigyan natin sila ng space not to punish them but to help them regulate their emotions. And sometimes, ang kailangan lang talaga is isang yakap o isang tap sa shoulder or just helping them to breathe in and breathe out. And lastly, number 5, revisit the moment later. Huwag natin agad sila i-bombard ng sermon during sa height ng kanilang tantrums. Pag galbado na sila, talk it through. We can ask questions like, what happened earlier? How can we handle it next time? Because when we do that, that's where growth happens. Tandaan mga inay, we are not raising robots. We are raising real humans with real hearts and big feelings. And the earlier they learn how to handle, manage, and regulate their emotions, the more stronger, kinder, and grounded they will become. So don't rush the process. Huwag din tayo maging reactive. Let's be proactive. Embrace the messy, teach the chaos, and always remember that every meltdown is an opportunity to share your wisdom and to nurture their hearts. Your child doesn't need a perfect parent. They need a present one.
1: Maraming salamat sa ating inaanak, Mommy Dorcas Liedo Brion. Very helpful ang mga tips na iyan. And so, totoong-totoo ang kasabihan, it takes a village to raise a child. 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

0: sa community, for sure, a lot of people na nakilala ko, they know me na parang tahimik, nasa corner, ganyan. 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So,
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0: Second, Ate Carmen.
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0: 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But we have one young brother sa mother side ko naman. So, but younger than me naman siya. But totally, total four. But yung sa parents namin, three kami.
1: 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Wow. So, you're not always the first choice. So, nahirapan ka din doon. O nga.
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1: Oo, ako din, naisip ko yan. So, tama ka, Ange. 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And then dumating yung second, medyo wala na yung ano, parang excitement. 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Gitna rin ako eh.
2: Ako din.
1: Tayo pala.
0: That's to us. That's to us.
1: Ayun. So, naiintindihan namin yun, J-Lord. Ayan. So, hindi ka naman naging, well, you always feel like you're the last one or the last choice. Pero wala naman naging anger towards your heart sa iyong mga kapatid?
0: Actually, wala akong na-feel na galit talaga sa kanila. Because maybe number one reason is that super guided ako ng grandparents ko pagdating sa love and forgiveness. So that character. But I realized na, yeah, I can give love and grace to these people. But deep inside of me, at least may krut pa rin yun. So hindi mawawala. That's why may mga nagmamanifest na mga for example, isolation or sometimes nakakompare mo yung sarili mo or nagiging people pleaser ka, stuff like that. But technically, hindi siya sobrang, kasi I've heard a lot of stories, parang galit-galit sila talaga eh. Like, parang may ganung galit. Thank God, hindi ganun. Thank God, hindi ganun. And that's why also being surrounded with good people will help you also na makuha mo yung healing and ma-understand mo yung love talaga that you can share to people as well. So yun, hindi naman siya sobrang gigil or galit ka. Wala naman ganun at the Carmen Ange. But I feel like dahil din talaga sa, that's why I want to give honor to I want to honor my grandparents for teaching me with those core values.
1: Values, yeah. Ayun. So, sige. So, may pain lang. Yung ba yung lumabas dun sa unang teaching? What was the teaching na unang lumabas? I mean, na unang tinuro? I'm not mistaken, that's unfailing love. Tama ba?
0: Yes, that's unfailing love. And then, ito pa yung good thing about living waters talaga. Nag-ano tuloy ngayon? Parang nire-rewind na yung experience ko. Parang, that's about unfailing love. And then the second Tuesday, it's about listening prayer. So that's powerful eh. So yung dalawa na yan, na parang, imagine, first day, you will be, learn about unfailing love ni Lord sa'yo. Na parang, being there is really a testament na eh. Na parang, God is really faithful to you eh. Being there on the first day pa lang, parang, imagine for sa daming tao, God really open this opportunity for you. Eh? So this living water. So that one pa lang, it's really something na eh. And then, well, I forget lang kasi yung speaker that time. Pero yung the way na-deliver yung unfailing love topic, is really something na parang nabalik ako dun sa first love, first meet namin ni God, first encounter ko. And I know for sure, you know the experience na iba yung first encounter mo with Jesus eh. Yung that experience again eh. And then

0: nagkaroon lang ng bagong definition about his love, his faithfulness to my life. And then the second Tuesday, it's about listening prayer, and Ate Carmen's our teacher at that time. And I'm so thankful kasi prayer is very personal to me. Eh. So, yung listening prayer until now, nung time na yon parang ginagawa ko na siya every now and then. So parang ngayon, naging powerful yung first two sessions na yun sa inner healing ko, because kapag kasi like nandun ka sa real definition of unfailing love, and then napapractice mo siya through listening to him, through listening prayer, di ba parang it's perfect combination eh. So you're coming from someone, you're connecting to someone who can give that unfailing love to you, and it's, di ba, pag in love ka, ang sarap makinig kapag alam mo mahal na mahal ka ng tao. So, kaya na-enjoy ko listening prayer eh. Because that. So yun, kaya that's, kaya mabilis yung, hindi ko mas masabing mabilis, pero it's, naging madali lang for me to commit to connect to the source of this healing na meron ako. And sa community din, na sobrang, dun nakatapay, naka-challenge din that time. 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So, naging inspiration din siya sa akin, yung group, yung small group ko, because since ako yung parang, I think ako yung pinakamatanda, aside sa, of course, sa aking leader, si Kuya Joel, na husband ni Ate Carmen. So,
1: okay.
0: So, naging inspiration siya sa akin, kasi if I'll do better, if I'll be more intentional in my healing, then definitely the younger ones, itong mga to, I'll be able to help them as well. And nakita ko, I have my brother, may bata pa ako. So mas na-inspire ako to be more intentional, because ayoko dumating din sa point na I'm 33 na. So dumating sa point na gantong edad, but they're still figuring out ano yung pain and traumas that they need to be healed from. And parang nag-inspiration din siya sa akin, kaya sobrang kaya nakatulong siya sa akin for me to be more intentional about my healing. Sorry, mahaba yung sagot ko.
1: De, okay lang. Okay nga yun. Kasi mas naiintindihan namin ni Ange where you're coming from. So, unless may tanong ka, Ange, ako may tanong lang, so what were your issues aside from your longing to be recognized, to be acknowledged by people, especially your family, and lalo na yung love kasi it spoke very deeply sa puso mo at isip mo. So, what were the other issues that through the program, the 8 to 9 weeks that the Lord started to heal you aside from that longing for love? Can you share with us?
0: Sure. One of the issues, one of the issues. One of the issues I want to highlight today is my orphan spirit that time. So I think na share ko earlier na bata pa lang ako, connected na ako sa TBBS. I was able to serve sa church. So may ganong opportunity na sa akin bata pa lang, growing up. But the thing is, na-realize ko talaga na nagpa-function ako as an orphan pa din. And during Living Waters, although madami ako narinig na before about counseling, Christian counseling, kung bakit nagkakaroon ng orphan spirit ng isang tao. But in Living Waters, mas nagmalalim siya, because it's more intentional nga for me. So, na-realize ko na that's why I have that spirit, because of my background in the family. So, I'm more close.
1: J-Lord, bago mo what do you mean by orphan spirit? For the sake of those na bago nating listeners.
0: Okay. So, orphan spirit is parang your functioning sa Lord na parang I need to parang do something just to get His love and His attention. Para siyang kailangan mo ipatunayan ka sa Lord just to get His love and His attention. And meaning in general, madami pang connection yun eh, connected doon sa ganong posture ng character mo. So para siyang you're trying your best to be included, to be in that family. Parang ganun.
1: So how did the Lord work it out for you? Kasi nga, totoo yung sabi mo, Ange, yung orphan spirit. When you say orphan, alam mong hindi ka legally na belong sa family na to, or even with God. So you feel like you're an orphan. So how did the Lord heal that for you? Or are you still in the healing stage of your orphan spirit?
0: Okay, paano ko na-heal ni God? Una, pinakita niya muna sa akin yung source of that pain and that saan nanggagaling yung orphan spirit sa akin. Kaya kanina na-share ko about my family background. Oh, that's one of the parang root cause of that spirit. Because parang lumalaki nga ako na parang figuring out things, saan ba ako belong? Sa bahay ng lola ko, sa bahay ng family ko, ng totoong family ko. And sino ba yung parents ko? Discipline, pag-discipline sa pakinggan ko. May lola or may parents? So, mga ganun. So, doon ko nakita na my relationship with my family is isa sa mga naging cause noong orphan spirit. But I'm glad na kasi I have a lot of stories na yung orphan spirit nila nakuha nila from something more painful, para like mga trauma, tragedies and stuff like that. But good thing about my story is really nakuha ko siya doon sa family where alam ni Lord that I can easily forgive, that I can easily understand because siguro definitely alam ni Lord yung character and my heart talaga eh. So doon siya nag doon ko simulan ako ni Lord to really identify muna saan nanggagaling yung orphan spirit. And paano ako na-heal, paano ako nag-grow? Number one, accepting that I'm hurt, that I have that pain, that I have that wounds in my heart. Second, of course, listening to the teachings through Living Waters, paano siya, ano yung pwede mong ma-receive from the Lord if you are allowing him na ma-heal ka. So that's one thing na ma-excite ka talaga. And then the community, the small groups during our processing time, doon ako tinulungan ni God to understand na parang there's more and you are no longer an orphan. Actually, you ka naman talaga naging orphan sa akin. But of course, sa mga experience mo in life, nag-manifest talaga siya sa'yo. But yun nga, in journey ko is really something na mahirap kasi parang for so many years I've been managing team in the corporate business pero itong lahat ng opportunity na to even sa personal dreams ko, personal life ko, nagmamanifest yung orphan spirit na parang I need to prove something so I can get more, so I can get more people around me or in my life and at the same time para mas maging kapaki-pakinabang yung buhay ko. Parang ganun. So, I need to do more. I need to perform. I need to be good in general. So, one of the things then that I actually realized during Living Waters is that ang sarap pala maging anak talaga ni Lord. Like, ang sarap may experience na you are really connected to your father as his son. So yung acceptance na okay, I'm your God, I'm your son. So and you're my father. So lahat pwede kong sabihin, lahat may access ako, lahat ko pwede kong sabihin, pwede akong magtampo, pwede akong maging masaya sa iyo, pwede akong humingi, pwede akong mag-wait, 'di ba? 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So ang saya nung experience na 'yon. And ngayon, while I'm talking to you, Ate Carmen and Ange, I can really sense and feel talaga that I am his son and he is my father and I'm excited to really, you know, parang walk the rest of my life, yung journey ko pa sa kung saan talaga yung ministry na dinadala ko ni God. And recently, just recently lang, I joined prayer ministry in our church. So I one of the volunteers and 2 weeks, actually this week lang yan, Ate Carmen Ange, last Monday, God revealed to me that He's gonna use me to pray for people, specifically to people who are broken, hurt by their family, or there's something na merong wounds sa kanila. So that's one thing na na-reveal sa akin ni God. And for sure, if hindi ako na-heal, maybe hindi ko nadinig yung revelation na yan. Maybe hindi ko siya nakuha because yun nga, I'm so disconnected pala with God. Na parang I'm just praying na pa, but still, nasa labas ako ng bahay. 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But ngayon, I'm so close with the Lord ngayon. My heart is really overwhelmed by my relationship with Him and by His love. So, yun, so yun. So, that's, those are the things I want to share. Kung paano ako paano nag-start, kung paano ko nalaman yung wounds, and paano ako nag-heal, and paano ako nag-heal pa ngayon.
1: So in the past, you would say na you are doing something else to heal the wounds. Diba, yung iba may addiction, yung iba merong, ano tawag doon? Pinangko-cover, pinantatakip.
2: Mask.
1: Oo, yung mga mask. What would you say were your mask before you realize na hindi mo pala kailangan gawin yon? What were your mask before?
0: Actually, sa akin, Ate Carmen, Ange, siguro hindi siya as in ka, sobrang wild nung ginagawa nung mga ibang nag-share about kung paano nila kino-cover up yung things. But it's more of to be a good person. Like, I wanna be good so that I can get them. And then I wanna perform so that I can have that attention. Na parang, oh, you're good with this. So, di ba, parang it's easy for me to get their attention and their parang interest to get to know me eh. 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
0: 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That was during my college days. So yeah, dumaan ako sa mga ganun na parang, kasi nga parang binabalance ko, saan ba? 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So, try ko.
1: Oh, iniisip mo yun.
0: Yeah, so then nung
2: cool, kasi ganyan.
0: Cool, or parang sige, di tayo dyan, baka mas magkaroon ako ng home or family. Mas may tumanggap sa akin. Pero there's really emptiness pa din talaga. Parang hindi ko siya na-enjoy. It's sick of being cool lang talaga.
1: Nakapagod.
0: Nakapagod, Ate Carmen. Sobrang kapagod. Yes, yes. So yun, performance.
1: Performance, yeah. Tama. Usually, that's one way of covering up yung mga wounds natin. Mm-hmm. Diba? Sa ating heart.
2: Mm-hmm.
1: Ikaw, Ange, what do you think about yung mga ano natin, cover up?
2: Sa akin, di ba yung we fear that we will be exposed kasi eh. And iba-iba yung parang ang pangat kasi ng wound, 'di ba? So, in reality, it's so ugly, you want to cover it up. But God cannot minister genuine healing if we keep on covering our wounds. So, Jesus has to needs to take off all the bandages, the false bandages, so he can minister genuine healing. And our tendency, I think, or for the sa atin lahat, yung we want to do a lot for Jesus, thinking na one way of doing so much for Him is covering our wounds or neglecting our wounds. And yun, kaya nagkakaroon ng, okay, I need to hide, ganyan. And yun, isa nga yung performance or yung thinking na, no, I'm okay. Ganon, di ba? And I think for me then yung ano, yung I can function naman or I'm okay. Ganon.
1: Kaya nga muntik lang hindi mag-join si J-Lord, di ba? I'm okay.
2: Oh, I'm okay naman. Yun.
1: So no worries. Oh yeah, and most of the time, yung ang habang nagkikwento si J-Lord, ang nakita ko, nakakapagod yung ginagawa niya. 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And that's tiring. That's really tiring. Pero ang nakita ko rin when you were talking, J-Lord, na pwede kong sabihin ito kay God, kay Abba. 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And that's not tiring. That's being you. You are vulnerable and in a way that's healing. Yon, sige, magbe-break tayo muli and then when we come back, we would like to hear your Jesus moment during the program. Ito, ang sarap tanungin ito eh, yung mga paano nang-usap directly si Lord in what program or teaching. Yeah. did the Lord totally spoke to you. Sige ho, we'll come back. We'll just take a quick break. And meron din kaming invitation sa inyo mamaya. 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
1: Ito po ang ating programang sa panahon ng paghilom sa last stretch ng ating program. And we hope na meron din po kayong napupulot o nakikitang baka kailangan nyo din. So just to let you know, this coming June 30, ang tinatawag nating 20 weeks or flagship ng Living Waters Philippines. So June 30 po ang start. So we would like to encourage you to join us. And this will be for 20 weeks ng every Tuesday, 6:30 ng gabi hanggang 9:30. It's just 3 hours. Sa 3 hours na yon, nandun ang worship, ang teaching, ang large group, and ang small group na kanina kinikwento sa atin ni J. Lord. So we would like to invite you to join us sa June 30 na yon. Pero wala po ditong walk-in. You have to register and you need to be interviewed. Ano po ba yung purpose ng interview? The purpose of the interview is to see why you are planning to join and then be able to help you then kung ano po ba yung kailangan nyo ding ihanda sa inyong sarili when you join the program. Or baka meron pang mas ibang kailangan yung gawin. The interview will help you also understand where you are and why you want to join the program. So please check out our website, ang Living Waters Philippines. And ang logo po nga noon, yung cross, a green cross, and merong water underneath the cross. Para hindi ko kayo maligaw kasi alam ko sa website, Ansh, maraming ano rin eh, yung Living Waters, ganyan, ganyan. So, naguguluhan yung iba, akala water refilling station din tayo. So, check it out. And then, alamin nyo po paano mag-register. And you need to be scheduled for an interview. Yon. So, again, the program na 20 weeks is every Tuesday, 6:30 to 9:30. And meron din po yung fee. And yung fee is manageable at usually napakamura noon for 20 weeks. Kahit i-divide nyo pa yon dun sa amount, makikita nyo kung magkano lang yon. And the fee meron pong ano yon, kasamang manual, the main manual ng ating program. So that's what we call the 20 weeks flagship ng Living Waters Philippines. Okay, magandang gabi pong muli. Ako si Carmen Go Vargas, kasama ko si
2: Ange.
1: And ang ating guest, si Jay Lord. Ayan, good evening muli sa iyo, Jay Lord. 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Excited ako because off air you were telling us something. Sige nga.
2: Yung, kasi sa akin, the main wound was father wound talaga. And I remember how God, sobra yung healing during leadership training. During prayer time, ganyan, somebody prayed for me. And talagang sinabi niya what I was longing for my father. 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So, pagdating ng 20 weeks, during, there was one session na for those who are in need of hug, ganyan. 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And that's when it dawned on me that, you know, when God knows where we are, we cannot hide from Him. And even if we try our best to hide from Him, He can still chase us with His love.
1: Grabe yun.
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1: 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Just give us two if sobrang dami ng Jesus moment mo sa 8 weeks na yon. Sige nga, what were your Jesus moments?
0: Okay, so one I want to share. I think this was during the true self topic and during our small group session na din siya. So, we're asked to pray and listen to God kung ano yung message or revelation sa amin ni Lord. And during that moment, ako yung pinakauna. Lagi kong pinapresent nung team namin. Ikaw na muna. 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That's like 2 or 3 years ago, that's 2023 yata siya. So, that time, nagkaroon ako ng moment then with God, really praying and asking God, parang hindi ko siya na-feel lately, parang ganun yung feeling ko that time. And nung small group time na yun, binalik ako ni God doon sa revelation na yun. Parang ni-remind niya ako na there was a time before na ito yung revelation ko sa'yo. And that revelation, I saw a vision, a video actually. It's moving eh. So it's a video. So,
1: wow.
0: like where I am walking with kandila na may ilaw. And there's a big guy na hawak yung kamay ko. We're walking. And then I also nakita ka din sa vision ko na there's, ang location is familiar sa akin because it's in Tagaytay, in South. We're walking there and malakas yung hangin. And yung kandila, of course, pag malakas yung hangin, may sometimes hindi kinakaya na mamatay yung kandila. Doon yung ganun yung video sa vision ko that time. But every time namamatay yung light ko, that guy na nakahawak sa akin, siya yung nag-sindi ulit. And that's very powerful and that's very humbling sa akin that time because it's a reminder sa akin talaga during that night na parang God is always with me ever since day one. And hindi lang doon natapos yung Jesus moment ko because Before matapos yung pag-remind niya sa akin ng vision na yon, he redefined, he used my name actually for me. Lagi kong ma-remind that God is always with me. And my name is Jaylord. So that's really a Jesus moment for me because that night, doon ko na lagi, doon na ako lagi nagpa-function from that, truth na God is always with me. And ever since, kaya nung first day ko pa lang, diba, Jaylord na yung pangalan ko, so since day one ko sa mundo, God is with me. So that's really a Jesus moment for me na until now, kapag na naiisip ko siya, that's really powerful and nakaka-humble siya na nakadurog siya ng puso na parang, oh my God, you're always there for me. During my pain, during those moment na I'm lost, di ko alam sa parents ko, during moments na napifeel ko na I need to do better, I need to perform so people will accept me. Nandun ka pa din, even the pain, even lahat ng yan, masaya, success, nandun ka. And even sa inner healing ko, God was there. So that's really one of my Jesus moments that time. Na until now, like kaya pag nagpapakilala ko ngayon, nakakatawa. Kasi usually, my name is Jay. Pero ngayon, hi, I'm Jaylord. Kumaga full kaya. So I'm reintroducing myself. God is with me. God is with me. So kasi it's also a way for me also to be reminded. Because there's a lot of things happening sa life, not just sa mundo . Yung sa buhay mo na lang . Ang dami na nangyayari . So it's a good reminder for me na whatever happens, I'll be there for you. God will be there for me. So kaya pag may mga bagong kalala, even sa client ko, talagang full name na yung minigay ko. My name is Jaylord. So yeah, that's one of the Jesus moments ko talaga. And last, isa pang Jesus moment ko talaga is siguro yung time na graduation na kasi to . So parang we are asked to deliver our testimony, parang make some up each group to share yung testimony. And while preparing that testimony, I think a week before yung graduation, nagpe-prepare na ako, ano ba yung gusto mong i-share ko? Kasi dami nga nangyari yung healing sa akin nung 9 weeks na yun. So ano ba gusto mong i-highlight ko, Lord? You're the boss. So, and yung hinahila talaga sa akin ni God is that orphan spirit that He wants me to share. Because ngayon, naging Jesus moment siya sa akin because nagkakaroon siya ng sense sa akin. Because last Monday nga, I mentioned that God is telling me, actually, as God told me that He's gonna use me to pray for people who are really experiencing brokenness sa life nila. And kaya sabi ko, oh, that's why. Because kaya mo ako hinil sa aking orphan spirit because you want to really use me to pray for people for their healing, for their brokenness, because I cannot do that if I'm disconnected to you. And kaya siya nagme-make sense talaga. Sabi ko, grabe talaga. Like, everything is orchestrated by God. And especially if you are allowing Him to lead your way, to lead your life, definitely lahat magkakaroon ng sense, eventually mas makikita mo siya. And Jesus moment sa akin yung pagsulat ko ng testimony. 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Ano ba yung mga nangyari sa akin? 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And I feel like there's really something inside of me na nagkakaroon ng change na parang, and even my parang kahit alam kong may meeting ako maaga kinabukasan, puyat ako because I'm having a moment with God. So parang, really, that's Jesus moment sa akin talaga. I mean, antay ko pa rin kwentong Jesus moment kasi parang lahat naman yun is really moment with Jesus. Pero I think the highlight for me is really, number one is yung niremind niya sa akin yung vision that He's holding my hand and He's the one who actually providing the light in my candle. Mm-hmm. Everywhere I go, kung feeling kong tired ako, wala na ako, umuunti yung faith ko, I have to go back to God and really ask for refill, ask Him to relit my candle. And then second is really writing your stories with God. It's really a Jesus moment for me.
1: Wow, ganda naman noon. 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Oh, parang while you were making kwento, na-imagine ko yung you guys, you and the Lord were walking and then biglang dumilim kasi na wala na hanginan yung light and then he lighted it again. And that's so true in our lives, ano. Tsaka yung writing stories, doon ako curious, paano, in what way? You mean you have a journal? Kasi that it's worthy to write it down, yung ganoon. Maganda palang merong ganong book, Ange, writer ka din eh. Merong My Jesus Moments. Diba? Maganda yon yung mga nagre-rema sa'yo. Uy, maganda yon na mag-collect nga tayo ng mga My Jesus Moments.
2: For the 25th anniversary of Living Waters.
1: Oh, nga. Let's ask Benji to have that that kind of book, yung My Jesus Moments. Uy, gusto ko yon. Biglang lumabas.
0: Mm-hmm. Also, just to share, Ate Carmen and Ange, I have this... sa journal, hindi ko siya matawag na journal kasi online journal ba tawag doon? I don't know. Kasi sa notes ko siya sa phone. Pero nakuha doong part, isang folder na miracles, parang miracles with God. So lahat nung na-experience ko na, hindi ko may na-expect, lahat nung na-experience ko, whether for example, I pray for people and then I receive a feedback na, you know, jailer, you pray for me, pero ito nangyari, ito yung miracle. 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And,
1: wow.
0: It helps me a lot to, number one, to really accept that God is really working, and second, it really humbles me that those things, like, di ko kaya siya as person, but God can do it. Oh. So I have parang miracle.
2: Wow.
1: Make sure na hindi mawala yan na kasi sa cellphone minsan nawawala.
0: Yes. iCloud naman siya.
1: Sa bagay sa cloud na naka-reserve.
2: Kasi hindi na nawawala ang digital ngayon. Nare-recover.
1: Alam ba? Alam mo naman.
2: Sa notebook.
1: Alam mo naman yung panahon ko. Ikaw alam yun. So, J-Lord, I challenge you. Why not write a book on that? And you know, find a I think it would be a beautiful story. Para siyang, ano ba yung book noon, Ange and J. Lord, yung meron chicken, ano ba yan? Na, meron mga stories na ganyan.
2: Chicken Tapos, Soup for the Soul.
1: Yun, that's it. Chicken Soup for the Soul. Ayun. And I love reading
2: it's a compilation of, ano, stories talaga.
1: Oo, from different people. Mm-hmm. O di parang yan din yung ano natin, My Jesus Moments.
2: Aha. Uh-huh.
1: Pero J-Lord, we challenge you to write that down. I mean, the miracles that God has done for you. And ano, bibilhin namin yan.
0: Iligalo mo na lang.
1: That would be even nicer, di ba? Sige. Kanina nakaganyan ka na. Ange, may tanong ka ba pahabol? Before, sige.
2: Na-mention mo kanina yung you realize that God wants you to, ano, to be a channel of healing for others as well. And for your ministry, how is it happening like now?
1: Mm-mm.
0: Wow. All right. So, actually, yes, last night, someone, Pastor Melba, she's actually our prayer pastor in our church. And she tapped me to volunteer last night sa Favored and Free. Sorry. Mm. It's a partnership of Living Waters in our church. Mm. So, and as an intercessor, so I'm with Passes. Gosh, I forgot the name of the other person. But we're praying together in a room. Mm. And I'm so happy because during that debrief, yung mga pinagpe-pray namin, that the session. Yun yung mga senior nila sa debrief, like wounds of father, parents and stuff like that. And nagagawa ko siya in my ministry to help like people in their healing journey. Number one, just to, of course, number one is really my personal connection with God. I'm always make sure that I am connected with God. Mm-hmm. Prayer time, my devotion. Actually, in this place is my altar. I call it altar. So this is my devotion space here. Prayer, worship. Dito ako nag-worship. And that's one of my preparations. And second is really aligning to the right, connecting to the right leaders or pastors that can help your journey and the ministry that God wants you to be in. So I tap some leaders in our church, pastors, na tingin ko maka, nandun din yung heart nila.
2: Mm-hmm.
0: And that's one thing na nakatulong sa akin. And now, I'm excited. Hindi ko pa lang sa nakadalhin ni God, but I'm sure na God is really calling me to help people in their healing journey. And also, He is calling me to really pray for people. Fun fact, number isa sa mga kinakatakot akong ipag-pray is healing, physical healing. That's one.
1: Oh? Why?
0: Really, I don't know.
2: Kasi sobrang evident agad eh.
1: Ah?
0: Diba? And I'm dealing that with God, but ganun, but ako takot mag-pray ng physical healing. Pero nung tinanong ko siya, nung kinonsult ko siya sa isa naming pastors, she actually told me na that's normal because most of the prayer warriors, natatakot sila sa physical healing kasi nga, yun, sabi ni Ange, kailangan right away yung result. Pero
2: immediately.
0: Hindi dapat tayo doon ang gagaling as a prayer warrior. No. That's God's business anyway. So your responsibility just to pray and release healing. Healing, physical healing is God's business anyway. So, so yun, nagkaroon ko ng peace. Imagine if hindi ko siya na-consult to someone. Yung fear ko is nandito pa din. So, kaya processing things like being part of Living Waters like this can help you a lot in your healing.
1: Mm-mm. Ayun, tama ka dyan. Sige, Ange.
2: And connection to that naman, how did your family relationship change now after going through Living Waters?
0: Wow. 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
2: Oh.
0: Like, hilig ka sa mga healthy things, foods. May hilig kami sa mga creative stuff. 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Mahilig siya sa fashion and stuff like that. So, sabi ko, oh, connected kami. Mayroon kaming similarities. Doon ako naka-connect sa kanya. And also, yung nung nakilala ko siya, nung yung mom ko, mas nakilala ko siya in a deeper way. Sabi pala yung pagmamahal din niya with other people. So, and sa amin. So, ngayon, we're okay. We have a good and healthy communication through our group chat, family chat, personal messages, and from time to time, I send prayer list. Hey, family, ito pa-pray natin this week, though they're not Christians pa. So, pero sa send ko, ito yung mga prayer points na yun related to their needs kasi alam ko yung needs nila eh. 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I'm mas open ako pag may pinagdaanan ako. I always parang I'm not okay, so di ako makapag-reply. So I'll reply maybe after a couple of days and stuff like that. Mas okay ngayon. And I'm excited always muwi. Before, hindi ako excited muwi. parang hindi naman ako welcome doon or stuff like that. Kasi wala naman yung grandparents ko. 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So pero ngayon excited ako always umuwi. To see them, to spend more time with them, and even my plans, my dream plans, like mga travel plans, always they always included sa plans ko. And ako changed ni God, and ganun changed ni God yung relationship namin. But still, of course, still healing. There's of course from time tayo, meron pa ding mga pitik-pitik dyan. Pero...
1: Oh, ano yung pitik-pitik dyan? What do you mean? Nagagalit ka pa rin? Nagpa-perform ka pa rin?
0: No. Not about me. But of course, sometimes may mga misalignment about beliefs. Eh, di ba? Parang, syempre, iba din na yung personal life principle ko. But I understand how to show them grace and how to understand because saan sa nanggagaling. Not about... Nainis na ako, hindi. Parang it's more of how I'm gonna show grace, how I'm gonna show God's love na hindi ko naman sila i-block. Parang, you know what I mean? Like parang I still want to say to them na hindi ako okay with that decision, but I respect you. Something like that. Parang.
1: So parang in a way you have more understanding, more of grace to show your family kasi you were also given grace. Yon. So yes. How do you Kasi, nako, lalo na pag we're walking with the Lord, the enemy is always on the lookout how to get us down again and put us into situations na kahit tayo parang, paano ako napunta dito, you know? So how do you keep yung walk mo with the Lord, that it is very much protected also by the Lord, of course. The protection is from the Lord. Pero yung your decision to protect it also. What do you do every day? Ano yung daily routine mo in your walk with the Lord?
0: Okay. So, daily routine ko, so usually, I'm actually a morning person. I love coffee at the Carmen. So maybe next time, let's have
1: sige,
0: coffee
1: chat. Tayo.
0: Sige, pag nasa living water. So, I'm a morning person, so usually I have scheduled like running, of course. Kasi na-realize, hindi ako nagpa-function. My spirit, parang tulog pa siya. 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So, I need to do something muna, like run, walk, coffee. Then, pagkakaroon ng moment with God. Mas naintindihan ko siya, mas narinig ko siya. But it, believe me, it's totally okay sa listeners natin. It's totally okay kay Lord yan. Naiintindihan niya as long as imi-meet mo pa rin siya kahit na iba yung unang gawin mo. But yeah, God is so understanding naman. So yun, parang dun ako nag-start. And I make sure that I have a space in my place where I can really worship God, where I can really meet Him. And yun, I love journaling. Not really super journal talaga. Hindi ako yung... I don't know, kasi yung mga girls, di ba, maarte yung mag-journal, di naman siya ganun. Parang, ito yung sabi ni ganun, So, ganun na. And then, I also, one of the, parang dun ako nag-start. So, I worship, I listen, I have 30 minutes listening prayer. Ganun, siya tumatagal na. Before 5 minutes, parang nakakaita na. Pero ngayon, 30 minutes na ako nag-listening prayer. Like, listening wow. Talaga. There's a lot of lately revelations sa akin ni God. And so, ganun ko siya. And then, sa devotion ko naman, wala akong sinusundan na plan. Diba? There's parang uso na ngayon sa Bible app that you have plans. Para, for example, if you're suffering. But it's totally fine. If you're comfortable with that, that's totally fine. But in my case, I wanna finish... I'm finishing a book of Ephesians ngayon. So last week, natapos ko yung Hebrews. Ngayon, Ephesians. I'm in Ephesians 2. So book by book yung ginagawa ko. But... in a day, of course, kapag may gusto akong basahin na ibang book, I'm still open for that naman. Pero every morning, nakafocus yung devotion ko sa isang book na gusto kong matapos or gusto kong malaman pa or mas magkaroon ako ng understanding. And so yun, yun yung daily routine ko. And then, I always, aside from that, sa personal ko ginagawa, I'll make sure that I am really surrounded with God's people na who are really also intentional in, of course, number one, listening to me, praying for me, and really journeying with me. So in nowadays it's hard to find really good people. Nowadays it's really hard to find people talaga that can help your journey. But believe me, if you ask the Lord to lead you and provide you that people na kailangan mo sa life mo, He's gonna provide. And hindi natin alam kung paano, kailan, but He's definitely gonna provide it, yung people na kailangan mo in your core. So dun ako nang gagaling lagi. Dun ako protected talaga. I mean, ganun ako pinoprotektahan ni God. Dun ako nag-grow, may personal devotion, make sure na before ako lumabas, before ako mag-work, nag-meet na kami ni God. And from time to time, pag may break time, I always listen to the worship song and nagkakaroon ako ng moment na I just praise God. Ate Carmen, Ange, na-enjoy ko lately yung my moment with the Holy Spirit wherever I go. Parang lately, I'm so sensitive with His Spirit, with Holy Spirit, na parang everywhere I go, I can sense, I can feel the Holy Spirit. And it's... sa mga nanonood, is parang very Christians naman to or very special naman to si J. Lord. But wala lang, na-enjoy ko eh. So I my time with the Holy Spirit. And I don't know, pero pag may mga free time ako, I just worship, I just thank God, I just invite Holy Spirit to be with me. So ganun ko, ako naging intentional to grow my relationship and my faith with the Lord.
1: Wow, grabe. Ano, Ange, dapat din binabantayan natin yung time natin with the Lord. Kasi sa totoo lang, it's so enticing to open your cell phone. And ako, that's one of my Waterloo, as you would say. And I really also need to be disciplining myself on that. Alam natin na the Lord will not allow na tayo ay malayo sa Kanya. But then we also should have that intention. Yeah, kumbaga, nandun yung heart din natin to do what we need to do so that we can take care of our walk with Him. Ayan. Any last question, Ange, before then hingian natin si J. Lord ng message niya for the listeners? Meron ka pa bang pahabol?
2: Wala akong pahabol na question, pero I just want to say na one word that's being highlighted to me with his story is freedom. That he was able, parang na-unleash siya and became free to be God's child and to love God as a father. And I saw that that's how it is with his family also. That now he's enjoying freedom to be, a family member, to be a child and to be a sibling. And yun talaga yung nagagawa ng healing eh, no? And it's just so... I'm just so grateful to hear his story and how God redeemed him from, from parang a corner, yung ganon, or from doubts. And yung hope and prayer ko is, yun din yung makuha ng family niya. Eventually, diba? Na yung healing din and to know God as a father talaga. Yun.
1: Amen.
2: Nakakatuwa na talagang, di ba, yung living waters is always flowing.
1: Yeah.
2: And the healing water will also flow through us as we get to be healed. And like what you said, Tita Carmen, the enemy will really try to keep us away from the Lord. And since we are free na to be His child, to be God's child, and to love God as our Father, the enemy will always try to capture us then, diba? To leash us again.
1: Oo.
2: And yun yung kailangan din nating ipagdasal, na yung being, yung joy of salvation and yung freedom natin that God already gave us. And Jesus won. Yeah.
1: Ang naisip ko din dyan yung parang ang mga bansa, diba? Like us, our country, we also need to fight for our freedom.
2: Mm-hmm. Mm-hmm.
1: Hindi rin natin pabayaan na mawala ito. Ayan.
2: Yeah.
1: Wala ho akong kinakalaban sa gobyerno ngayon, kahit naiinis ako sa gobyerno ngayon. Ayan. It's a different story. Okay, J. Lord, baka meron kang last words of encouragement, challenge to our listeners before we go to prayer.
0: Okay. So to our listeners
1: and viewers,
0: this is not really an accident why you're here, why you're listening and watching this video. If you are if you're aware that you have wounds, or even though you're not aware of it, that's totally fine. If you're hurting, if you experience mo na there's pain, trauma, that's totally fine. Most of people experience those stuff, but here's the thing: God's promise is always available for you. His faithfulness is always available for you. And if you're planning to join or be part of Living Waters program, my encouragement to you is really be intentional about it. And don't attend because someone really pay for the fee or someone really parang hinila ka na lang, or I don't know. But if you're gonna attend this, I want to encourage you to be more intentional. Do yung effort mo maybe mas doble or mas triple, and you will see how God will move, in your healing journey. And I want to also add that this program is not about your current religion or current church relationship or kung saan ka man involved, but this is really about you and God. This is really about your inner wounds. This is about your healing journey. And I want to encourage you because there's freedom talaga. You will enjoy your life if you experience healing from God. And this program is really, especially nowadays, this is so important for us to be part of and really have our intention and our time talaga na mag-undergo ng inner healing, especially ngayong mga nangyayari sa earth, sa mundong to, in our relationship with our maybe parents, family, and workmates, whether you're like studying. So my encouragement is really pray about it and really have an open heart to God and be more intentional. There's a lot of things that you will learn from this, and not just about the healing per se, but there's a lot of things. So your relationship with God, your identity and stuff like that. And you will be also, for sure, meeting good people here. If you're looking for a good and safe community, then this Living Waters program is really perfect for you.
1: Amen. And with that, we'd like to request you, J-Lord, to pray for us, pray for our listeners.
0: All right, let's pray. Father God, we thank you for today. Thank you for our listeners, for those who are really watching this video, and for Ate Carmen and Ange, for this organization, God. Lord, we thank you for this opportunity to really share your love to our people, God. Lord, we thank you because we know na ikaw yung unang nagmahal sa amin, and you're so faithful to us, Father God. Lord, I pray for the listeners and people who are watching this video, Father God. I pray that they will get your message to them, Father God, that they will be able to receive your revelation, Father God, sa life nila, Father God. And I pray, oh God, that they will have open heart and mind so that they can easily hear your message for them. Lord, I pray, Father, that the people is gonna hear and watch this video, Father God. I pray, Father God, for blessing for their sa life nila, sa family nila, whatever season sila ngayon, Father God. I speak blessing and I'm releasing peace. And I pray, Father God, that you protect their hearts with your peace, Father God, and fill their hearts with so much joy and love, oh God. Lord, I pray, Father God, that the organization Living Waters, Father God, I pray that you just continue, Father God, to use them, bless them, provide for them, Father God, and anoint each leaders and volunteers, Father God. We ask for your anointing and for your presence to always be with them, Father. Lord, we thank you, Father God, for stories pa na mamadidig namin through this program, Father. Lord, we thank you for everything that you're doing in our lives and for everything that you're about to do pa in our lives, Father God. Lord, we thank you because you are faithful. You are kind to us. Your love is, you love us so much, and we thank you for that, God, and we honor you. I speak blessings and favor to all the viewers and listeners of this program. In Jesus' name we pray. Amen.
1: Amen. Grabe. Thank you so much, J-Lord, for guesting in this program, raising our program, and we pray for more healing sa buhay mo. God bless you. Thank you then, Ange, for co-hosting with me sa gabing ito. Finally, nagkasama tayong muli. And I look forward to seeing you sa isang event ng ating anniversary, okay? Thank you, ha? And Shaira ng DZAS, salamat sa iyo for taking good care of our program at assisting us tonight. Ayan. Ako po si Carmen Go Vargas, ang alan ng ating mga kasamang Benji Cruz at JV Di Choco. Magandang gabi po and God bless you!
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Lord, when there's nothing else we can depend on, how good it is to know that we can depend on you. You've been our counselor when there was no one we could talk to. You've loved us through all the passages of our lives. You've given us wisdom to teach our children, strength to face the hard times, and joy all along the journey. We've learned that when things seem impossible, you're always up to something in our lives. But that something is eternal, and it's for our good. You truly have been our hiding place through all generations.

Jesus said to his disciples, "Let not your heart be troubled. You believe in God, believe also in me. In my Father's house are many mansions. If it were not so, I would have told you. I go to prepare a place for you. And if I go and prepare a place for you, I will come again and receive you to myself, that where I am, there you may be also. Peace I leave with you. My peace I give to you. Not as the world gives, do I give to you. Let not your heart be troubled, neither let it be afraid."

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And then secondly, he has acquisitions. And of course, kung ito po yung dedication ng kanyang palace, it would basically show yung kanyang affluence at yung kanya rin pong sabi nga, authority, no, as a person. Pero kinikilala niya ang dapat nakilain na ng Panginoon. So yesterday, nabanggit natin apat na bagay. The first one, God is the true king. So alam ni David, siya ay earthly ruler. Binigyan lang ng pagkakataon in order to lead the people of God. But the true king is God himself, no? The King of Kings and the Lord of Lords. God owns the kingdom. And remember, itong kingdom ng Israel is basically developed at nagkaroon din ng tinatawag nating success at nagkaroon ng progression through the movement of God. So, very important. God owns the kingdom. At alam ni David yan. Bago pa siya dumating, nandyan na yan eh. At pag alis niya, nandyan pa rin yan. So, it supersedes him. No? So, God is the leader of the people. So, as much as sabi ni David, no, ito yung aking mga kababayan, but he's just integrating sa kanilang kalipunan or congregation, the one who truly owns the people. Kaya tawag sa kanila is the people of God, ay ang Panginoon. 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So the preservation of his life was because of God. Yung second reason for him to celebrate is because the Lord provided healing. Sabi ko nga sa inyo, very unique itong passage din na ito. Just like yung iba pang sinulat ni David, lalo na nung siya ay hari na. Kasi yung mga kanta would be, di ba, exposing yung mga emotions ng composer. At alam naman natin na kadalasan sa mga world leaders, they would like to show themselves in power, strength, and would minimize yung kanilang vulnerabilities and weaknesses. Pero si David does not care. No? Through the song, he was writing very truthfully and sincerely na kung ano yung kanyang emosyon at kung paano kumilos at tumugon ng Panginoon. Sabi niya, he cried out to God. At yun nga, no? It might expose him. At tandaan natin, ang mga leaders before, they would like to minimize yung tinatawag nating undermining ng mga tao sa kanilang authority and power. They would like to add to it. Sabi ko nga kahapon, yung image building, dati na yan ginagawa. Pero dito, ayun nga, when he cried out to God, sabi niya, God healed me. So we have seen yun at least tatlong bagay yesterday, the healing of the body. No? Kasi yung sickness, di ba si God nga is known as the God our healer. So si David ba nagkasakit? Did he have bruises because of his engagements through warfare? Na yun ba yung kanyang nirarate? Pwede, no? Or the healing of the soul, because there are times he was fearful, he was anxious, he had a lot of burdens on his shoulders, no? Pero ang Panginoon ang nag-assist. Pero na-discover natin through the study of this particular psalm na yung word na heal is synonymous with the word rescue. So madami siyang mga, sabi nga natin eh, malalaking responsibilities na pangasiwaan since it's a kingdom. And syempre, yung ginawa ng Panginoon ay isalba siya o iligtas siya sa mga pagkakataon na yun. At ang Panginoon na nag-provide para sa kanya. So that's another thing na may kita natin, reason for him to celebrate. And this is also a testimony of a tested man. So sabi ko nga, maraming pagkakataon, akala natin recommendatory lang yung ginagawa ng mga composers ng song. No, ito nga ay isang testimony. Meaning, sinasabi niya sa'yo paano siya naka-overcome sa mabigat na pinagdaanan ng kanyang buhay. So he was actually trying to engage people. No? If this is a song, let's sing together so that others will praise God with him. Dahil hindi lang corporately, kundi individually, gumalaw din ang Panginoon sa kanilang buhay. Second, remembering God and what He has done. No? 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Kasi nga, very obvious na yung kanilang mga buhay ay patunay ng sustaining grace, empowerment, and provision ng Panginoon.
And dito rin ay pinakita that David was also appreciative of one very crucial aspect, and that is the discipline of God. Kasi, of course, may anger ang Panginoon. We call that God's righteous anger. If you're doing wrong, if you're committing sin, eh, syempre, the righteous God, the holy God, would not be, anong tawag natin dito, tolerating that, at hindi niya yan papahintulutan, manatili. And he has to straighten you up. No? At si David, dinisiplina ng Panginoon. 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So dito rin, sabi nga niya, his anger is for a moment, pero his favor is for life. No? So nagkamali si David, meron siyang pagkakasala, naging remorseful, kinorekt, na-restore siya. And still the Lord, no, despite of that background, pero willingness ng kanyang puso kasi is to align himself back to God in his will. Na yun nga, he was promised that he and his lineage will rule over Israel for 1,000 generations. No, parang ganun ang pinapakita. So yung mourning, yung kalungkutan, it may endure it for a night, but the joy comes in the morning. Kasi yun nga, sabi dito, you appreciate the Lord's restoration. Pinapanumbali ka ng Panginoon. Now, when we look at din itong psalm na ito, meron din ditong parang panyayay. We call on God during times of trouble and He will rescue you. So, the powerful promise of God. Ano yung kanyang tutugunan sa atin? Now, let's look at verses 6 to 7. Sabi dito, "Now in my prosperity I said, I shall never be moved. Lord, by your favor you have made my mountain stand strong. You hid your face and I was troubled." So sa testimony dito, medyo pinapakita ni David ano yung mga bagay that makes him feel insecure. Well, una, sabi niya, on his own, hindi niya kayang tugunan lahat. But he said that the Lord strengthened him. So yung strength na yun is not only physical, yung kanyang mga successes, yung kanyang pagyabong bilang tao sa kanyang pangunguna ng kingdom was recognized as the Lord's work in his life. Pero maganda yung binanggit dito, in my prosperity, I shall never be moved. 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We may end up disobedient, proud, and we may end up using those things contrary to God's will. No? So si David, hindi ganun. Kinikilala niya na all of these things should lead me to submit to God all the more. Then ang sabi niya, your presence gives me stability. Ano ba ibig sabihin that you've made my mountain stand strong? It may refer to Jerusalem itself, no? Kasi alam naman natin na ito ay isang city on a hill. And yun nga, sa pagpapaliwanag din ng mga ilang mga experts, na yung palace ni David is one of the structures on one of the hills dun sa Jerusalem. So, pinapakita na talagang affluent o maganda rin yung placement ng kanyang palace. Pero more than that, siguro kung it referred to his life or his position as king above others, ang Panginoon lang ang talagang nagbigay ng stability doon. 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Now remember, here is a testimony of a person na nanggaling sa isang lowly household. They were shepherds, di ba? Yung mga kapatid niya were soldiers. Pangkaraniwan lang yung kanyang trabaho. Siya po ay nag-aalaga ng hayop. So, pwede nating sabihin that his background was not really one that will lead him to kingship. But with the Lord's directive, naging hari siya and the most efficient and regarded king of Israel. No? At ito nga, mayroong isang bagay na kinakatakot si David. Sabi niya, you hid your face and I was troubled. No? Ano daw ibig sabihin nun? Nagtatago ba ang Panginoon? No. May mga pagkakataon alam niya, the Lord's favor was not with him because he was doing something wrong. At nadala na siya dun. Because during that time, he did not feel his life being fulfilled and satisfied. At ang pakiramdam nga niya, yung kamay ng Diyos, ang bigat sa kanyang buhay.
Pero pag andyan ang Panginoon and He has the favor of God, which is the very source of blessing, nagkaroon na ng tinatawag nating assurance and stability yung kanyang kalagayang pangbuhay. Now from verse 8, ang sabi dito, "To you, O Lord, I called and I begged my Lord for mercy." So alam mo yung testimony dito is one of thanksgiving, no? Sabi nga niya, ang Panginoon was available. Kaya yun yung kagandahan sa Panginoon. He's always making Himself available to us. That's a privilege, by the way. Minsan minamaliit natin yung mga spiritual disciplines, but it shows the availability of the Creator, the Savior, number one. Kung hindi kanya binibigyan ng halaga, bakit pa ba niya ibibigay sa iyo ang kanyang hayag na salita? His revealed word, the Bible, His promises and principles. Di mo na pag-aaksayahan ng laway, ika nga natin, o ng pagod ang mga tao na wala ka namang pakialam. But that He gives you His word, yung kanyang, mga katotohanan na ihahayag sa sangkatauhan. At pag nabasa natin, nakakatulong sa atin, that's a blessing. At pangalawa, His presence, no? Kasi pagka tayo nananalangin, we know somebody listens. At ang Panginoon in His own will, in His own way, in His own timing, will also answer. So, hindi lang availability ng Panginoon, but the assurances of God. Kasi, yun nga, what gives you hope ay yung mga ibinibigay ng Panginoon mga pangako, katulad ng, "I will never leave you nor forsake you." Yes, regular and normal ang worries at mga troubles ng buhay. But the Lord is saying, make me part of your life, that I will also be a regular, part and participant of your daily experience. Parang may balance eh. So that's the reason why he was thankful. No? God was available and God was giving him assurances. And this testimony was truthful. Hindi ito yung kinakailangan bulahin pa tayo o kaya ipabulaklakin to a point that it will basically sound like a fairy tale. Hindi. Sabi niyang ni David dito sa verse 9, "What gain is there in my destruction, in my going down into the pit? Will the dust praise you? Will it proclaim your faithfulness?" Parang ang point niya, kung patay na ako, meron ba akong magagawa para ikaw ay dakilain at purihin? So, ano naman ang paunawa doon? Na siya ay buhay. It is an opportunity to make known the preservation of God. Kaya ako buhay is because of your power, your protection, and your blessing. At ito nga, my existence today is a testament to your power, di ba? And then, yung aking presensya, yung buhay niya, currently when he was composing the song, guarantees my praise. Habang ako'y buhay, ayaan mo naman na ako naman ay magbigay ng aking pagpupuri at pasasalamat sa iyo. No? Kasi minsan, that's something we tend to neglect. Na pag tayo ay nabibigyang buhay, ang naiisip natin minsan is personal glory, personal pleasure and satisfaction, yung puro atin. Now remember, this is borrowed and entrusted life. We don't own it. Pinahiram sa atin ito. And our accountability is to please the one who has entrusted us with this. Kasi nga, di ba sabi sa Bible, after this life, and we face the Creator face to face, di ba? We will give an accounting of ourselves to Jesus. So very clear, no? We have to recognize Him sa takbo ng ating buhay. And then lastly, ang ganda dito, yung restoration provided by God. Ano ba yung word na restoration? Usually, it has something to do with something that's no longer functioning normally or properly. And yet, merong fixing na ginawa. That's why it was basically returned to its, sabi nga natin, usefulness. O kaya doon sa intended purpose or use. 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

0: 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Be my helper. 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We're not perfect and we're not strong enough, but the Lord's assistance and empowerment, no, makes us victorious. Siya yung hope. Kasi talaga naman minsan hindi mo na malaman kung paano haharapin ang mga challenges at mga worries ng buhay. At with its corresponding burdens, no? 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Helps us to take steps forward despite of the difficulties. And God is our healer. He provides yung kinakailangan nating healing, both body and soul, spirit. And syempre, yun nga, yung atin ang kailangang rescue sa ating buhay. So let me conclude yung atin hong discussion na ito in relation sa Psalm chapter 30. Nakita ko to sa internet. Maganda lang ilagay dito. It's a kind of prayer at testimony na rin at the same time. Ang sabi dito ng author, "The road I have traveled has not been easy, but I'm still here. The only reason I'm here today is because God was walking the road with me every step of the way." Amen. So ulitin natin. "The road I've traveled has not been easy, but I'm still here. The only reason I'm here today is because God was walking the road with me every step of the way." Amen. So, yan po ang ating lesson for this particular weekend na pinapaunawa sa atin. No? God is the source of my hope. At ito nga po ay isang awitin na composed ni David, testifying to what the Lord has done. At yun nga, ang object of worship, praise, and glorification is not people. It is God Himself. We are the ones who should sing it out and speak out and testify to God's greatness and glory. Siya yung object, no? So sana po ito ay nakatulong para magdagdag kaunawaan. 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Have a blessed Sunday morning, mga kapatid.
1: 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Konektado!